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1: Still waiting. I'm Tom Rigotti, Fox News. America is awaiting President Trump's response on the recent peace deal with Iran. Fox's Peter Deuce explains what the president wants included in order to say yes.
2: The Hormuz Strait must be immediately open. No tolls. Ships caught in the strait due to our amazing and unprecedented naval blockade, which will now be lifted, may start the process of heading home. Enriched materials, sometimes referred to as nuclear dust, will be unearthed by the United States in close coordination and conjunction with the Islamic Republic of Iran, plus the International Atomic Energy Agency, and destroyed. No money will be exchanged until further notice. That's key because, according to the New York Times, earlier in the negotiations, Tehran had demanded reparations for bombardment damage that some Iranian officials estimate at $300 billion to $1 trillion.
1: Well, this comes as the U.S. and Iran agreed on a 60-day ceasefire in hopes to find an agreement on a nuclear deal. President Trump is scrapping plans for a major renovation at the Kennedy Center following a judge's ruling.
3: President Trump says his administration will return control of the Kennedy Center to Congress. The move came hours after a federal judge in Washington ruled the center's board illegally added President Trump's name to the performing arts venue and also blocked a two-year closure for major renovations. In a social media post, the president says unless he is free to bring the institution back physically, financially, and artistically, he has no interest in continuing what could only be a hopeless journey into Never Never Land. Both the name change and renovations faced legal challenges from lawmakers and preservationist groups. At the White House, Jared Halpern, Fox News.
1: Records today on Wall Street for all three indices. Dow was up 363 points, NASDAQ rose 55, and the S&P 500 up 16. 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
7: Showers and storms are likely for tonight. We'll see mostly cloudy skies around throughout the night as temperatures drop back to around 60 along with gusty winds. Areas of showers and storms in the forecast for the day on Saturday with a high around 78. Gusty winds continue with mostly cloudy skies. Cloud cover sticks around into Saturday night. Showers and storms are likely with a low around 60 and it will be windy. We'll still see shower and storm activity for the day on Sunday. Otherwise, mostly cloudy, high around 80 and breezy. Breezy conditions still into Sunday night with areas of showers and storms. Temperatures bottom out around 56 with some passing clouds. Dry conditions for Monday, mostly sunny with the high around 83. A chance of showers and storms is right back in the forecast into Monday night. Partly cloudy as we drop back to 59. We'll have a continued chance of showers and storms on Tuesday. Partly sunny with the high around 81. Then Tuesday night, isolated showers and storms, passing clouds, and a low around 58. For the middle part of the week, a high around 82 with a chance of showers and storms and partly sunny skies. I'm weatherology meteorologist Regina Kroll, and that's KTIC weather on Classic Country KTIC.
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1: Fox News, I'm Tom Regani. America is awaiting President Trump's response on the peace deal with Iran. Fox's Peter Deuce explains what the president wants included.
2: The Hormuz Strait must be immediately open. No tolls. Ships caught in the strait due to our amazing and unprecedented naval blockade, which will now be lifted, may start the process of heading home. Enriched materials, sometimes referred to as nuclear dust, will be unearthed by the United States in close coordination and conjunction with the Islamic Republic of Iran.
1: President Trump is scrapping plans for a major renovation at the Kennedy Center following a judge's order.
3: President Trump says his administration will return control of the Kennedy Center to Congress. The move came hours after a federal judge in Washington ruled the center's board illegally added President Trump's name to the performing arts venue and also blocked a two-year closure for major renovations.
1: That's Fox's Jared Halpert. 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
2: Showers and storms are likely for tonight. We'll see mostly cloudy skies around throughout the night as temperatures drop back to around 60 along with gusty winds. Areas of showers and storms in the forecast for the day on Saturday with a high around 78. Gusty winds continue with mostly cloudy skies. Cloud cover sticks around into Saturday night. Showers and storms are likely with a low around 60 and it will be windy. We'll still see shower and storm activity for the day on Sunday. Otherwise, mostly cloudy, high around 80 and breezy. Breezy conditions still into Sunday night with areas of showers and storms. Temperatures bottom out around 56 with some passing clouds. Dry conditions for Monday, mostly sunny with the high around 83. A chance of showers and storms is right back in the forecast into Monday night. Partly cloudy as we drop back to 59. We'll have a continued chance of showers and storms on Tuesday. Partly sunny with the high around 81. Then Tuesday night, isolated showers and storms, passing clouds, and a low around 58. For the middle part of the week, a high around 82 with a chance of showers and storms and partly sunny skies. I'm weatherology meteorologist Regina Kroll, and that's KTIC weather on Classic Country KTIC.
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3: I'm Alex Makovica reporting on the Rural Radio Network. Joining us on the phone today is Tim Goodwin. He's the senior editor of the Old Farmer's Almanac. And Tim, today our topic is gardening in these dry conditions and for some places extreme drought across Nebraska and the Midwest, really. As we think about the big picture, Tim, talk to us a little bit about some big factors that we should be considering, and then we'll maybe dive into some of those details.
4: Yeah, I mean, it's unfortunately a lot of the parts of the country are seeing these more, you know, drought-like conditions when we get to those summer months. So it's really something you've got to be mindful of when you start thinking about, you know, planting your garden this year. It's not as easy as just putting things in the ground and letting Mother Nature do its thing. You know, with these, you know, drought conditions, even if you get a little bit of rain, it's, you know, it's not doing what it used to, you know, what you want it to do. So you really got to kind of take some steps to make sure those gardens will flourish as, you know, as you move through those summer months.
3: Okay. You and I were talking before we came on air today that this definitely varies, speaking to Nebraska specifically, you know, from the east side to the west side. What are some practical things off the top of your head, Tim, that a Nebraska gardener could take to maybe manage some of these conditions and be mindful of maybe the restrictions that are in place?
4: So when you do water, you know, you want to make sure that you're watering as deeply as possible when you're to get to the roots of your plants. And so that means you don't have to water quite as often. You know, you want to try to get that water to get down 6 to 8 inches below the surface. You want to make sure that you're watering at soil level, so you're not wasting any of that water. You know, the closer you are to that surface level, the better. And also, you know, you want to make sure that you're not watering the leaves, because when you get these drier conditions, humid conditions, when water gets on those leaves, you know, you're opening up this chance of encouraging, you know, fungal diseases and pests. So, you know, especially when it gets to that humid weather. And unfortunately, you know, there are times that you have to make kind of those decisions of which plants need it the most. You know, there are times when you kind of unfortunately have to sacrifice a plant or two in the garden to make sure those other ones, you know, if you're a big tomato person and you want to make sure those tomato plants thrive, you know, you may choose those over, say, your cucumbers. So unfortunately, we have to make hard decisions sometimes. You know, water early in the morning, you know, is your best bet, because, you know, if you do it in midday when you've got the sun beating down, it's really hot, that water has a better chance of evaporating before it gets to where it needs to be. You know, a good thing to really think about is mulch. You know, that will really help retain any moisture that you're putting in there, and that Mother Nature hopefully will, you know, supply us throughout the course of the summer. We want to see as much rain as we can, you know, for those gardens. But unfortunately, these forecasts sometimes for hot and dry weather doesn't really work out.
3: Tim, are there additional fertilizer considerations that maybe we need to think about, or, you know, creeping up insect disease pressure that might change with the conditions?
4: Yeah, I mean, there's when you are thinking about fertilizing, you want to make sure that it is watered well when you're fertilizing. You don't want to just put that fertilizer in there when it's nice and dry. It can burn those roots. We talk about it a lot, you know, here at the Almanac, but, you know, watering is just such a crucial step when it comes to gardening. So I would, you know, that's kind of the first thing, is make sure your plants are well watered before you kind of start thinking about, you know, fertilizing, because, you know, the more water they have, the better they're going to be, and the less susceptible they are going to be to those pests and diseases that may kind of come about.
3: Tim, the article here on your guys' website called Gardening in a Dry Summer is just a great, robust resource, all sorts of tips for anything and everything that people are growing. What else is important to mention that came to mind that maybe we haven't had a chance to touch on?
4: Yeah, I mean, we think about gardens, but, you know, also you got to think about your lawn. you know, in those dry conditions when your lawn, you know, especially when you're in those water restrictions or water bans, you know, you're not able to water your lawn. So it will get nice and dry. So

there's some considerations you've got to think about when it comes to just the grass. Mow it a little bit higher. If it is drought stressed, you want to make sure that you don't cut it short. So, raise that mower up a little bit. Maybe you might have to mow a little bit more frequently just to kind of take the top off. But the longer that those blades are, the more shade that the soil has, and the better chance when that rain does come, that water's there, that it will retain it better. You can leave those grass clippings on the lawn. It'll

0: better. You can leave those grass clippings on the lawn. It'll help kind of return some of that moisture and nutrients to the soil. When you do get a chance to water, you want to water deeply and infrequently, to really get the water down to the base of those roots. But also you have to remember, when you're in those hot, dry conditions, your lawn isn't going to look its best. If there are dry patches, it's just unfortunately that's what's going to happen. That happened last year to my lawn. I kept looking at it and I was like, I just wish that I could bring this back to this lush green that it was in the spring. But sometimes you just have to face the facts that, your lawn, there may be years that the lawn's not going to quite look what you want it to be.
1: A wealth of information. Tim, this has been a fun conversation. Thanks so much for joining us.
0: Thank you, Alex. I really appreciate you having me on.
1: That's Tim Goodwin joining us, senior editor of the Old Farmer's Almanac. Again, more information always at their website, almanac.com. I'm Alex Makavica.
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1: Selling their crude in secret. I'm Tom Graham, Fox News. The U.S. military blockade of Iranian ports continues as the Trump administration attempts to motivate the Iranian-rich nation toward a peace deal through economic hardship. But it appears Tehran is making shipments.
2: The clandestine network is concentrated in a nautical no-man's land off the coast of Malaysia between Chinese and Iranian waters, where experts say illicit Iranian oil is moved daily onto vessels bound for China. First, an oil tanker conceals its location by blacking out its identity number and shutting its transmission signal. It then pairs up with another vessel to transfer cargo. In the specific arrangement between Iran and China, the empty vessel returns to the Strait of Hormuz. The loaded vessel moves east to Asia. This is how China feeds its refineries and Iran feeds its coffers.
1: Fox's Lawrence Simonetti there. Two federal judges ruling today going against President Trump. One ruling would keep his name off the famed Kennedy Center. The other would not allow his $1.8 billion settlement fund for alleged victims of over-prosecution by the Biden-era Justice Department.
3: A federal judge ruled that the administration cannot move any money for the time being into the $1.8 billion weaponization fund, which is meant to pay out people who think they have been victimized by the federal government. Then a separate federal judge ruled that President Trump's name has to come off the Trump Kennedy Center and the administration cannot move forward with planned renovations that would close the center for 2 years. And that is too much for the president. In a very long post, he concludes with this: I have instructed the Department of Commerce to make all necessary arrangements with Congress to allow a full and complete transfer of this institution, giving them the responsibility for its operation, maintenance, and management.
1: Fox's Peter Ducey on Wall Street. As stocks soaring, the Dow up 369 points. 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
6: Showers and storms are likely for tonight. We'll see mostly cloudy skies around throughout the night as temperatures drop back to around 60 along with gusty winds. Areas of showers and storms in the forecast for the day on Saturday with a high around 78. Gusty winds continue with mostly cloudy skies. Cloud cover sticks around into Saturday night. Showers and storms are likely with a low around 60 and it will be windy. We'll still see shower and storm activity for the day on Sunday. Otherwise, mostly cloudy, high around 80 and breezy. Breezy conditions still into Sunday night with areas of showers and storms. Temperatures bottom out around 56 with some passing clouds. Dry conditions for Monday, mostly sunny with the high around 83. A chance of showers and storms is right back in the forecast into Monday night. Partly cloudy as we drop back to 59. We'll have a continued chance of showers and storms on Tuesday, partly sunny with the high around 81. Then Tuesday night, isolated showers and storms, passing clouds, and a low around 58. For the middle part of the week, a high around 82 with a chance of showers and storms and partly sunny skies. I'm weatherology meteorologist Regina Kroll, and that's KTIC weather on Classic Country KTIC.
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3: 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Here's the head of Red Star Fertilizer, Tom Stanton. Tom, what about early planted soybeans? Do you continue to do research on that and the benefits of getting those soybeans out there as early as possible?
4: Yeah, in our Red Acres plots, we do a lot of research every year. And what we're showing consistently the last 3 years is, one, we can reduce our population. You know, we don't have to be at that 140 or 50 or 60,000. We can reduce that down to as low as 110,000. Planted early, and we just consistently get better yields by planting those soybeans early. And it really makes sense when you look at the soybean plant and how it grows. It wants to take advantage of more light. So if we plant them early, we protect them with seed treatment, we get those seeds to come up. You know, we're seeing anywhere between 4.5 to 8 bushels by planting beans in early to mid-April versus planting them in May.
3: You really do need to protect those beans if you're going to plant them early, right?
4: Absolutely. Last year in 2025, Chad, we did our seed treatments early in April and we did them in May, and it didn't matter where you put them. The average was 2.8 bushels. And it's interesting, we were at the Commodity Classic and Fred Belo from University of Illinois presented his information, and it was exactly spot on with what we did in our Red Acres plots at Red Star. 2.8 bushels if you use a seed treatment versus if you don't.
3: 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That's today's Red Minute, brought to you by Red Star Fertilizer.
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3: Showers and storms are likely for tonight. We'll see mostly cloudy skies around throughout the night as temperatures drop back to around 60 along with gusty winds. Areas of showers and storms in the forecast for the day on Saturday with a high around 78. Gusty winds continue with mostly cloudy skies. Cloud cover sticks around into Saturday night. Showers and storms are likely with a low around 60 and it will be windy. We'll still see shower and storm activity for the day on Sunday, otherwise mostly cloudy, high around 80 and breezy. Breezy conditions still into Sunday night with areas of showers and storms. Temperatures bottom out around 56 with some passing clouds. Dry conditions for Monday, mostly sunny with the high around 83. A chance of showers and storms is right back in the forecast into Monday night. Partly cloudy as we drop back to 59. We'll have a continued chance of showers and storms on Tuesday, partly sunny with a high around 81. Then Tuesday night, isolated showers and storms, passing clouds, and a low around 58. For the middle part of the week, a high around 82 with a chance of showers and storms and partly sunny skies. I'm weatherology meteorologist Regina Kroll, and that's KTIC weather on Classic Country KTIC.
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1: 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We are here in Wilsonville with Austin Rice. And Austin, we've got some gray clouds, even a few raindrops, and that's something you haven't seen a lot of until just recently, right?
2: Yeah, very true. We hardly got any snow this winter, probably the driest winter I can remember. And so, yeah, up until about the last month, that's when we first got this, about probably an inch and a half to 2 inches here. Some places have got a little more. And so, yeah, that's the first bit of moisture that's really got any of this dry land acres a little bit of moisture. And so that's kind of the dry land stuff's just starting out. The irrigated is struggling. So it's been a little bit of a struggle. Happy to get what we can get and hoping this kind of primes the pump for some more. So
1: yeah, for a guy putting up hay, some moisture right now would help you out, wouldn't it?
2: Yes, it would. I mean, everybody's waiting for us to put down hay, hoping it can make it rain. So we're happy to oblige this year. If we get a little rain, hay rained on, that'd be okay if that's what it takes to get some rain. So
1: we're here right outside your hay shed. You were telling me over the winter, I mean, it was so dry and so mild, you really didn't even have to push any snow.
2: No, we didn't. We didn't have to get the loaders out to push any snow. We were actually able to throw manure out for the first time, do that all winter long. We were able to do field work, rip and disc and stuff that normally there'd be a frost line and you'd be prevented to do that. And this year we were able to do it all. So it helped our spring workload, but it's not what you want when you're trying to go forward for the next growing cycle. So
1: yeah, absolutely. And where we are, we remember, gosh, what was it, about 4 years ago, there were a bunch of fires in your area, Arapahoe, Cambridge.
2: Yes.
1: And 2019, certainly we saw the floods. Yeah. So we've seen bad weather, but then this year, the fires, did that kind of tug at your heartstrings and say, gosh, what can we do to help some of those folks?
2: Absolutely. You know, it has been difficult to watch. And, you know, early this year there were fires that broke out again in like the Ashland, Kansas area.
1: Right.
2: And we were lucky enough to be a part of some people that took hay down there. And so there were quite a few people in Nebraska that were able to donate some feed to go down there. And then 2 weeks later, it turns around and we have fires break out all across the state. I mean, almost a million acres burned. And I know a lot of local people around here were able to go and help, whether that was donating hay or helping to jump in a fire truck and go up there for a little while. So there's been a lot of community reaching around those guys and trying to help, but it's been a struggle. And then on top of that, the drought and not having a feed source, and there's a lot of guys still looking for feed. I mean, we're getting phone calls all the time right now, and unfortunately, you know, for what they're looking for, we just don't have it. I mean, we're almost out of hay to begin with, other than the people we've already, you know, sold hay to, so.
1: You don't know what the good Lord's going to bring, but you sure hope that we would get some, because we're going to need to have some good cuttings here, aren't we?
2: Absolutely. Last year was a roller coaster. I mean, we watched hay prices tank probably as fast as I've ever seen, and then this spring, it's almost done the same thing in reverse. I mean, it was

0: back to where it was, so you never really know.
1: And we should point out, this is an alfalfa operation. This is kind of your bread and butter. This is what you guys focus on. is hay.
0: Yep, it is. We do generally between 1,600 and 2,000 acres of alfalfa every year. We do try to get at least four cuttings, maybe four and a half on some of them, five. So it just depends. So this is our bread and butter. The only time we have other crops is when we're trying to get back into hay. So
1: hey, that is our Fridays in the Field, right here coming to you from Wilsonville. I'm Steve White on the Rural Radio Network.
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1: Squeezing Iran economically, I'm Tom Bergatti, Fox News. President Trump reportedly is in the final stages of talks with Iran after more than 5 weeks of conflict and hopes to come to a peace deal. Treasury Secretary Scott Bessent tells Fox Business the administration has been applying sanctions pressure on the regime.
2: Operation Economic Fury, where we have really cut them off, and they are at the end of their tether now financially.
1: Bessent says Iran is struggling under Operation Economic Fury, unable to pay their soldiers. A federal judge launches an inquiry into President Trump's IRS lawsuit that led to the Anti-Weaponization Fund.
3: U.S. District Judge Kathleen Williams giving President Trump's lawyers until June 12th to respond to a call for her to look into the president's settlement with the IRS that led to the nearly $1.8 billion Anti-Weaponization Fund. The president had sued the IRS for $10 billion over the leak of previous tax returns, but the DOJ revealing last week that a settlement was reached, creating the fund for payments to people described as victims of government weaponization. The judge now demanding answers after she says 35 former federal judges urged her to reopen the case. Kristen Goodwin, Fox News.
1: The ICE protest in front of an immigration detention center in Newark, New Jersey is a little quieter tonight. Fox's Steve Harrigan is there.
4: Pretty quiet so far, except for that drum behind me. There's about 200 protesters here out in front of the ICE detention center. About half of them are dressed like ordinary civilians, but about half of them are kitted out for potential battle later in the night. They've got helmets on, they've got goggles, they've got gas masks. Some of them even have knee pads on for a fight later in the night. There's been a lot of protests about the conditions inside this detention center. Some of the people inside saying the food has no variety. At times it's rancid. That's been denied by the company. However, a look at the menu shows it is pretty varied. Oatmeal and eggs for breakfast today, tacos for lunch, tuna salad for dinner. It changes every day.
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6: Showers and storms are likely for tonight. We'll see mostly cloudy skies around throughout the night as temperatures drop back to around 60 along with gusty winds. Areas of showers and storms in the forecast for the day on Saturday with a high around 78. Gusty winds continue with mostly cloudy skies. Cloud cover sticks around into Saturday night. Showers and storms are likely with a low around 60 and it will be windy. We'll still see shower and storm activity for the day on Sunday. Otherwise, mostly cloudy, high around 80 and breezy. Breezy conditions still into Sunday night with areas of showers and storms. Temperatures bottom out around 56 with some passing clouds. Dry conditions for Monday, mostly sunny with the high around 83. A chance of showers and storms is right back in the forecast into Monday night. Partly cloudy as we drop back to 59. We'll have a continued chance of showers and storms on Tuesday, partly sunny with the high around 81. Then Tuesday night, isolated showers and storms, passing clouds, and a low around 58. For the middle part of the week, a high around 82 with a chance of showers and storms and partly sunny skies. I'm weatherology meteorologist Regina Kroll, and that's KTIC weather on Classic Country KTIC.
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1: I'm Chris DeMeo. Police investigating a deadly crash in Virginia involving a bus driver who doesn't speak English.
2: Authorities believe Dong failed to slow for traffic and hit multiple vehicles, killing five people, including a 13-year-old girl and a 7-year-old boy.
1: Fox's Christina Coleman. President Trump still reportedly contemplating the peace deal with Iran, but will the U.S. lift the economic embargo?
3: We'll see. That it'll be anything that's taken off is taken off slowly, if... And you know, there'll be milestones that the Iranian regime would have to meet.
1: Treasury Secretary Scott Bessent speaking on Fox Business's Kudlow at the Reagan Economic Convention. Another U.S. strike on a suspected narco-terrorist boat in the Eastern Pacific. Three people were killed. No U.S. military personnel were injured. 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
4: Showers and storms are likely for tonight. We'll see mostly cloudy skies around throughout the night as temperatures drop back to around 60 along with gusty winds. Areas of showers and storms in the forecast for the day on Saturday with a high around 78. Gusty winds continue with mostly cloudy skies. Cloud cover sticks around into Saturday night. Showers and storms are likely with a low around 60 and it will be windy. We'll still see shower and storm activity for the day on Sunday. Otherwise mostly cloudy, high around 80 and breezy. Breezy conditions still into Sunday night with areas of showers and storms. Temperatures bottom out around 56 with some passing clouds. Dry conditions for Monday, mostly sunny with the high around 83. A chance of showers and storms is right back in the forecast into Monday night. Partly cloudy as we drop back to 59. We'll have a continued chance of showers and storms on Tuesday, partly sunny with the high around 81. Then Tuesday night, isolated showers and storms, passing clouds, and a low around 58. For the middle part of the week, a high around 82 with a chance of showers and storms and partly sunny skies. I'm weatherology meteorologist Regina Kroll, and that's KTIC weather on Classic Country KTIC.
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1: Squeezing Iran economically, I'm Tom Bergotti, Fox News. President Trump reportedly is in the final stages of talks with Iran after more than 5 weeks of conflict and hopes to come to a peace deal. Treasury Secretary Scott Bessent tells Fox Business the administration has been applying sanctions pressure on the regime.
2: Operation Economic Fury, where we have really cut them off, and they are at the end of their tether now financially.
1: Bessent says Iran is struggling under Operation Economic Fury, unable to pay their soldiers. A federal judge launches an inquiry into President Trump's IRS lawsuit that led to the Anti-Weaponization Fund.
3: U.S. District Judge Kathleen Williams giving President Trump's lawyers until June 12th to respond to a call for her to look into the president's settlement with the IRS that led to the nearly $1.8 billion Anti-Weaponization Fund. The president had sued the IRS for $10 billion over the leak of previous tax returns, but the DOJ revealing last week that a settlement was reached, creating the fund for payments to people described as victims of government weaponization. The judge now demanding answers after she says 35 former federal judges urged her to reopen the case. Kristen Goodwin, Fox News.
1: The ICE protest in front of an immigration detention center in Newark, New Jersey is a little quieter tonight. Fox's Steve Harrigan is there.
4: Pretty quiet so far except for that drum behind me. There's about 200 protesters here out in front of the ICE detention center. About half of them are dressed like ordinary civilians, but about half of them are kitted out for potential battle later in the night. They've got helmets on, they've got goggles, they've got gas masks, some of them even have knee pads on for a fight later in the night. There's been a lot of protests about the conditions inside this detention center. Some of the people inside saying the food has no variety. At times it's rancid. That's been denied by the company. However, a look at the menu shows it is pretty varied. Oatmeal and eggs for breakfast today, tacos for lunch, tuna salad for dinner. It changes every day.
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6: Showers and storms are likely for tonight. We'll see mostly cloudy skies around throughout the night as temperatures drop back to around 60 along with gusty winds. Areas of showers and storms in the forecast for the day on Saturday with a high around 78. Gusty winds continue with mostly cloudy skies. Cloud cover sticks around into Saturday night. Showers and storms are likely with a low around 60 and it will be windy. We'll still see shower and storm activity for the day on Sunday. Otherwise, mostly cloudy, high around 80 and breezy. Breezy conditions still into Sunday night with areas of showers and storms. Temperatures bottom out around 56 with some passing clouds. Dry conditions for Monday, mostly sunny with the high around 83. A chance of showers and storms is right back in the forecast into Monday night. Partly cloudy as we drop back to 59. We'll have a continued chance of showers and storms on Tuesday. Partly sunny with the high around 81. Then Tuesday night, isolated showers and storms, passing clouds, and a low around 58. For the middle part of the week, a high around 82 with a chance of showers and storms and partly sunny skies. I'm weatherology meteorologist Regina Kroll, and that's KTIC weather on Classic Country KTIC.
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1: I'm Chris DeMeo. Police investigating a deadly crash in Virginia involving a bus driver who doesn't speak English.
2: Authorities believe Dong failed to slow for traffic and hit multiple vehicles, killing five people, including a 13-year-old girl and a 7-year-old boy.
1: Fox's Christina Coleman. President Trump still reportedly contemplating the peace deal with Iran, but will the U.S. lift the economic embargo?
3: We'll see. That it'll be anything that's taken off is taken off slowly, if. And you know, there'll be milestones that the Iranian regime would have to meet.
1: Treasury Secretary Scott Bessent speaking on Fox Business's Kudlow at the Reagan Economic Convention. Another U.S. strike on a suspected narco terrorist boat in the Eastern Pacific. Three people were killed. No U.S. military personnel were injured. 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
4: Showers and storms are likely for tonight. We'll see mostly cloudy skies around throughout the night as temperatures drop back to around 60 along with gusty winds. Areas of showers and storms in the forecast for the day on Saturday with a high around 78. Gusty winds continue with mostly cloudy skies. Cloud cover sticks around into Saturday night. Showers and storms are likely with a low around 60 and it will be windy. We'll still see shower and storm activity for the day on Sunday. Otherwise, mostly cloudy, high around 80 and breezy. Breezy conditions still into Sunday night with areas of showers and storms. Temperatures bottom out around 56 with some passing clouds. Dry conditions for Monday, mostly sunny with a high around 83. A chance of showers and storms is right back in the forecast into Monday night. Partly cloudy as we drop back to 59. We'll have a continued chance of showers and storms on Tuesday. Partly sunny with a high around 81. Then Tuesday night, isolated showers and storms, passing clouds, and a low around 58. For the middle part of the week, a high around 82 with a chance of showers and storms and partly sunny skies. I'm weatherology meteorologist Regina Kroll, and that's KTIC weather on Classic Country KTIC.
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1: Spiking fuel prices. I'm Deborah Valentine, Fox News. Americans still suffering from high gas prices since the start of the war between the U.S. and Iran. Kansas Senator Roger Marshall on Fox Business Network's Maria Bartiromo's Wall Street sends a message to the American people concerned about rising prices.
2: Stand behind the commander-in-chief. Stand behind our troops. I do think this war will be over sooner than later, and those gas prices will come back down, that the president is trying to make future generations of Americans safe. We cannot allow Iran to have a nuclear weapon.
1: According to AAA's website, the national average for gas is $4.39. Diesel's at $5.52 a gallon. Secretary of War Pete Hegseth is in Singapore, where he's met with leaders of Vietnam and Singapore at the Asian Defense Conference. Leaders are discussing shared security interests.
3: For too long, the security of this region has rested disproportionately on American military power, while many of our allies and partners allowed their own defense capabilities to atrophy. That's a bad deal for the American taxpayer, and it's an unsustainable crutch for our allies and partners.
1: Hegseth praised Vietnam's decision to join the Board of Peace and for committing troops and police to the International Stabilization Force in Gaza. He and Singapore's leaders discussed expanding the U.S. military's presence in Singapore. An Obama-appointed federal judge ruled Friday that President Donald Trump's name was illegally added to the Kennedy Center. The judge also blocked the administration from closing the cultural and arts venue for major renovations. The latest legal setback for Trump's efforts to leave his personal mark on the landscape of the nation's capital. Trump said the judge should be ashamed of himself in a social media post hours after the decision was issued. The president also said he instructed his administration to make all necessary arrangements to have the center transferred to Congress. 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
5: Showers and storms are likely for tonight. We'll see mostly cloudy skies around throughout the night as temperatures drop back to around 60 along with gusty winds. Areas of showers and storms in the forecast for the day on Saturday with a high around 78. Gusty winds continue with mostly cloudy skies. Cloud cover sticks around into Saturday night. Showers and storms are likely with a low around 60 and it will be windy. We'll still see shower and storm activity for the day on Sunday. Otherwise, mostly cloudy, high around 80 and breezy. Breezy conditions still into Sunday night with areas of showers and storms. Temperatures bottom out around 56 with some passing clouds. Dry conditions for Monday, mostly sunny with the high around 83. A chance of showers and storms is right back in the forecast into Monday night. Partly cloudy as we drop back to 59. We'll have a continued chance of showers and storms on Tuesday, partly sunny with the high around 81. Then Tuesday night, isolated showers and storms, passing clouds, and a low around 58. For the middle part of the week, a high around 82, with a chance of showers and storms and partly sunny skies. I'm weatherology meteorologist Regina Kroll, and that's KTIC weather on Classic Country KTIC.
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1: I'm Chris DeMeo. President Trump still reportedly contemplating the peace deal with Iran. But will the U.S. lift the economic embargo?
2: We'll see. That it'll be anything that's taken off is taken off slowly. There'll be milestones that the Iranian regime would have to meet.
1: Treasury Secretary Scott Bessent speaking to Fox Business's Kudlow at the Reagan Economic Convention. The Carolina Hurricanes advanced to the Stanley Cup Final, eliminating the Montreal Canadiens on Friday.
3: Carolina wins it 6-1 to win the series 4-1. They will face the Vegas Golden Knights in the Stanley Cup Final, which begins on Tuesday in Raleigh.
1: Fox's Tony Genualdo. Another U.S. strike on a suspected narco-terrorist boat in the Eastern Pacific. 3 people were killed. No U.S. military personnel injured. 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
4: Showers and storms are likely for tonight. We'll see mostly cloudy skies around throughout the night as temperatures drop back to around 60 along with gusty winds. Areas of showers and storms in the forecast for the day on Saturday with a high around 78. Gusty winds continue with mostly cloudy skies. Cloud cover sticks around into Saturday night. Showers and storms are likely with a low around 60 and it will be windy. We'll still see shower and storm activity for the day on Sunday. Otherwise mostly cloudy, high around 80 and breezy. Breezy conditions still into Sunday night with areas of showers and storms. Temperatures bottom out around 56 with some passing clouds. Dry conditions for Monday, mostly sunny with the high around 83. A chance of showers and storms is right back in the forecast into Monday night. Partly cloudy as we drop back to 59. We'll have a continued chance of showers and storms on Tuesday. Partly sunny with the high around 81. Then Tuesday night, isolated showers and storms, passing clouds, and a low around 58. For the middle part of the week, a high around 82 with the chance of showers and storms and partly sunny skies. I'm weatherology meteorologist Regina Kroll, and that's KTIC weather on Classic Country KTIC.
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1: Will he or won't he? I'm Chris DeMeo, Fox News. The world awaits President Trump's response on the recent peace deal with Iran. Fox's Peter Doocy from the White House explains what the president wants in the deal.
2: Hormuz Strait must be immediately open. No tolls. Ships caught in the strait due to our amazing and unprecedented naval blockade, which will now be lifted, may start the process of heading home. Enriched material, sometimes referred to as nuclear dust, will be unearthed by the United States in close coordination and conjunction with the Islamic Republic of Iran, plus the International Atomic Energy Agency, and destroyed. No money will be exchanged until further notice. That's key, because according to the New York Times, earlier in the negotiations, Tehran had demanded reparations for bombardment damage that some Iranian officials estimate at $300 billion to $1 trillion.
1: And this comes as the U.S. and Iran agreed on a 60-day ceasefire and will try to agree to a nuclear deal. Former Attorney General Pam Bondi testifies before a House committee on the Jeffrey Epstein files.
3: The interview was transcribed, not open to the public. She was not under oath, the same way that most of the other hearings have been done in the Epstein investigation. Now, lawmakers say that during the interview, Bondi did not answer several questions about private conversations with President Trump about the Epstein files. She did, however, say that Ghislaine Maxwell should not receive a pardon and should die in prison. Survivors like Liz Stein showed up in solidarity to press the government to do more for victims. The committee has already heard from Maxwell, former Attorney General Bill Barr, former U.S. Attorney Alex Acosta, who cut a plea deal with Epstein in 2008, and President Bill and Secretary Hillary Clinton, who both were under oath in response to a subpoena.
1: That's Fox's David Spunt in Washington. Another U.S. strike on a suspected narco-terrorist boat in the Eastern Pacific. Three men on the vessel were killed. 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
17: Showers and storms are likely for tonight. We'll see mostly cloudy skies around throughout the night as temperatures drop back to around 60 along with gusty winds. Areas of showers and storms in the forecast for the day on Saturday with a high around 78. Gusty winds continue with mostly cloudy skies. Cloud cover sticks around into Saturday night. Showers and storms are likely with a low around 60 and it will be windy. We'll still see shower and storm activity for the day on Sunday. Otherwise, mostly cloudy, high around 80 and breezy. Breezy conditions still into Sunday night with areas of showers and storms. Temperatures bottom out around 56 with some passing clouds. Dry conditions for Monday, mostly sunny with the high around 83. A chance of showers and storms is right back in the forecast into Monday night. Partly cloudy as we drop back to 59. We'll have a continued chance of showers and storms on Tuesday, partly sunny with the high around 81. Then Tuesday night, isolated showers and storms, passing clouds, and a low around 58. For the middle part of the week, a high around 82 with the chance of showers and storms and partly sunny skies. I'm weatherology meteorologist Regina Kroll, and that's KTIC weather on Classic Country KTIC.
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this little girl I was going with to be my wife. 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But I'd have said I wouldn't if I'd have just knew how saying I do was gonna screw up all of my life. 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
1: 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Request a song.
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3: Breaker 19, this here's a rubber duck. You got a copy on me, Big Ben? Come on. Yeah, 10-4, Big Ben, for sure, for sure. By golly, it's clean, clear to Flagtown. Come on. Yeah, it's a big 10-4 there, Big Ben. Yeah, we definitely got the front door, good buddy. 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
1: By the time we got into Tulsa Town, we had 85 trucks in all. But

0: Check your torrid, Big Ben. You're still too close. See how them hawk is starting to close up my sinuses. Mercy's sake, you better back off another 10.
1: Well, we rolled up Interstate 44 like a rocket sled on rails. We tore up all of our swindle sheets and left them setting on the scales. By the time we hit that shy town, them bears was getting smart. They'd brought up some reinforcements from the Illinois National Guard. There's armored cars, tanks, jeeps, and rigs of every size. Yeah, them chicken coops was full of bears, and choppers filled the skies. Well, we shot the line, we went for broke, with 1,000 screaming trucks, and 11 long-haired friends of Jesus in a chartreuse microbus.
0: Duck to Sodbuster, come on there, yeah, 10-4, Sodbuster, listen, you want to put that microbus in behind that suicide jockey? Yeah, he's hauling dynamite, he needs all the help he can get.
1: Well, we laid a strip for the Jersey Shore and prepared to cross the line. I could see the bridge was lined with bears, but it didn't have a doggone dime. I says, Pigpen, this here's a rubber duck.

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3: I'm Chris DeMeo. President Trump still reportedly contemplating the peace deal with Iran. But will the U.S. lift the economic embargo?
4: We'll see. That it'll be anything that's taken off is taken off slowly. There'll be milestones that the Iranian regime would have to meet.
3: Treasury Secretary Scott Bessent speaking to Fox Business's Kudlow at the Reagan Economic Convention. The Carolina Hurricanes advanced to the Stanley Cup Final, eliminating the Montreal Canadiens on Friday.
5: Carolina wins it 6-1 to win the series 4-1. They will face the Vegas Golden Knights in the Stanley Cup Final, which begins on Tuesday in Raleigh.
3: Fox's Tony Genualdo. Another U.S. strike on a suspected narco-terrorist boat in the Eastern Pacific. 3 people were killed. No U.S. military personnel injured. 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
6: Showers and storms are likely for tonight. We'll see mostly cloudy skies around throughout the night as temperatures drop back to around 60 along with gusty winds. Areas of showers and storms in the forecast for the day on Saturday with a high around 78. Gusty winds continue with mostly cloudy skies. Cloud cover sticks around into Saturday night. Showers and storms are likely with a low around 60 and it will be windy. We'll still see shower and storm activity for the day on Sunday. Otherwise, mostly cloudy, high around 80 and breezy. Breezy conditions still into Sunday night with areas of showers and storms. Temperatures bottom out around 56 with some passing clouds. Dry conditions for Monday, mostly sunny with the high around 83. A chance of showers and storms is right back in the forecast into Monday night. Partly cloudy as we drop back to 59. We'll have a continued chance of showers and storms on Tuesday, partly sunny with the high around 81. Then Tuesday night, isolated showers and storms, passing clouds, and a low around 58. For the middle part of the week, a high around 82, with a chance of showers and storms and partly sunny skies. I'm weatherology meteorologist Regina Kroll, and that's KTIC weather on Classic Country KTIC.
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went down to Georgia, he was looking for a soul to steal. He was in a bind because he was way behind and he was willing to make a deal. When he came across this young man sawing on a fiddle and playing it hot, and the devil jumped up on a hickory stump and said, "Boy, let me tell you what. 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I bet a fiddle of gold against your soul, 'cause I think I'm better."

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1: Another peace proposal. I'm Deborah Valentine, Fox News. President Trump holding off on announcing whether he would agree to the latest negotiated peace proposal with Iran.
2: The president saying he will soon make a final determination about a proposed deal with Iran after meeting with its national security team. The president laying out some non-negotiables earlier Friday. Iran must agree that they will never have a nuclear weapon or bomb. The Hormuz Strait must be immediately open, no tolls. The enriched material will be unearthed by the United States and destroyed. No money will be exchanged until further notice. Now that's key because according to the New York Times, Tehran had demanded reparations for bombardment damage that some Iranian officials estimate at $300 billion to $1 trillion.
1: Fox's Marianne Rafferty also says tensions flared earlier this week when U.S. forces launched strikes against Iran in response to drone attacks in the Strait of Hormuz, attesting the durability of the fragile ceasefire. An Obama-appointed federal judge orders President Trump's name be removed from the Kennedy Center. The president responds. Fox's Jared Halpern reports.
3: President Trump says his administration will return control of the Kennedy Center to Congress. The move came hours after a federal judge in Washington ruled the center's board illegally added President Trump's name to the performing arts venue and also blocked a two-year closure for major renovations. In a social media post, the president says unless he is free to bring the institution back physically, financially, and artistically, he has no interest in continuing what could only be a hopeless journey into Never Never Land. Both the name change and renovations faced legal challenges from lawmakers and preservationist groups. At the White House, Jared Halpern, Fox News.
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8: Showers and storms are likely for tonight. We'll see mostly cloudy skies around throughout the night as temperatures drop back to around 60 along with gusty winds. Areas of showers and storms in the forecast for the day on Saturday with a high around 78. Gusty winds continue with mostly cloudy skies. Cloud cover sticks around into Saturday night. Showers and storms are likely with a low around 60 and it will be windy. We'll still see shower and storm activity for the day on Sunday. Otherwise, mostly cloudy, high around 80 and breezy. Breezy conditions still into Sunday night with areas of showers and storms. Temperatures bottom out around 56 with some passing clouds. Dry conditions for Monday, mostly sunny with the high around 83. A chance of showers and storms is right back in the forecast into Monday night. Partly cloudy as we drop back to 59. We'll have a continued chance of showers and storms on Tuesday, partly sunny with the high around 81. Then Tuesday night, isolated showers and storms, passing clouds, and a low around 58. For the middle part of the week, a high around 82 with a chance of showers and storms and partly sunny skies. I'm weatherology meteorologist Regina Kroll, and that's KTIC weather on Classic Country KTIC.
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1: I'm Deborah Valentine. Violent demonstrations continued Friday night at Delaney Hall, an ICE detention facility in Newark, New Jersey, as protesters were met with tear gas and mounted police. The clashes began after a letter surfaced detailing alleged deplorable conditions at the center, which officials deny. Five people killed, dozens more hurt in a bus crash in Virginia Friday. Transportation Secretary Sean Duffy says the bus driver did not speak English. Federal Motor Carrier Safety Administrator Derek Barrs on Fox's The Ingram Angle.
2: If you're tired or you don't have the proper person behind the wheel, get out of the business or just don't be behind the wheel of a vehicle, because people's lives are at stake.
1: An investigation continues. Three people reportedly suffered critical injuries. 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
3: Showers and storms are likely for tonight. We'll see mostly cloudy skies around throughout the night as temperatures drop back to around 60, along with gusty winds. Areas of showers and storms in the forecast for the day on Saturday with a high around 78. Gusty winds continue with mostly cloudy skies. Cloud cover sticks around into Saturday night. Showers and storms are likely with a low around 60, and it will be windy. We'll still see shower and storm activity for the day on Sunday, otherwise mostly cloudy, high around 80 and breezy. Breezy conditions still into Sunday night with areas of showers and storms. Temperatures bottom out around 56 with some passing clouds. Dry conditions for Monday, mostly sunny with the high around 83. A chance of showers and storms is right back in the forecast into Monday night. Partly cloudy as we drop back to 59. We'll have a continued chance of showers and storms on Tuesday. Partly sunny with the high around 81. Then Tuesday night, isolated showers and storms, passing clouds, and a low around 58. For the middle part of the week, a high around 82 with a chance of showers and storms and partly sunny skies. I'm weatherology meteorologist Regina Kroll, and that's KTIC weather on Classic Country KTIC.
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1: Setbacks in court. I'm Chris DeMeo, Fox News. Two federal judge rulings go against President Trump. One would keep his name off the famed Kennedy Center. The other would not allow his $1.8 billion settlement fund for alleged victims of over-prosecution by the Biden-era Justice Department.
2: A federal judge ruled that the administration cannot move any money for the time being into the $1.8 billion weaponization fund, which is meant to pay out people who think they have been victimized by the federal government. Then, a separate federal judge ruled that President Trump's name has to come off the Trump Kennedy Center, and the administration cannot move forward with planned renovations that would close the center for 2 years. And that is too much for the president. In a very long post, he concludes with this: I have instructed the Department of Commerce to make all necessary arrangements with Congress to allow a full and complete transfer of this institution, giving them the responsibility for its operation, maintenance, and management.
1: Fox's Peter Doocy at the White House. Skirmishes between protesters and police outside an ICE detention center in Newark, New Jersey.
3: We saw a heavy state police presence. They were out there to keep security. But once again, we saw more violence, a pitched battle between law enforcement and about 500 protesters for about 45 minutes here in Newark. Right about 10 p.m., the crowd changed. It got younger. A lot of people evidently prepared for a fight. They had headgear on, helmets, gas masks, knee pads. And when you saw them all start running with cases of water and paper towels, they were getting ready to get tear gas. They were going to use that water and paper towels to clean out the gas.
1: Fox's Steve Harrigan in Newark. Demonstrators argue DHS has failed to maintain safe and sanitary conditions within the facility, resulting in a detainee hunger strike, which the agency denies is taking place. 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
7: Showers and storms are likely for tonight. We'll see mostly cloudy skies around throughout the night as temperatures drop back to around 60 along with gusty winds. Areas of showers and storms in the forecast for the day on Saturday with a high around 78. Gusty winds continue with mostly cloudy skies. Cloud cover sticks around into Saturday night. Showers and storms are likely with a low around 60 and it will be windy. We'll still see shower and storm activity for the day on Sunday, otherwise mostly cloudy, high around 80 and breezy. Breezy conditions still into Sunday night with areas of showers and storms. Temperatures bottom out around 56 with some passing clouds. Dry conditions for Monday, mostly sunny with the high around 83. A chance of showers and storms is right back in the forecast into Monday night. Partly cloudy as we drop back to 59. We'll have a continued chance of showers and storms on Tuesday, partly sunny with a high around 81. Then Tuesday night, isolated showers and storms, passing clouds, and a low around 58. For the middle part of the week, a high around 82 with a chance of showers and storms and partly sunny skies. I'm weatherology meteorologist Regina Kroll, and that's KTIC weather on Classic Country KTIC.
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1: I'm Chris DeMeo. President Trump met with advisors Friday, but has not yet made a decision on whether to move forward with a deal to extend the Iran ceasefire. He posted familiar demands on Truth Social.
2: These are the highlighted bullets, my highlights. The Hormuz Strait must immediately open, no tolls. Enriched materials, sometimes referred to as nuclear dust, will be unearthed by the United States.
1: Fox's Peter Doocy, the president demanding Iran abandon its nuclear ambitions. The Carolina Hurricanes advance to the Stanley Cup Final, eliminating the Montreal Canadiens.
3: Carolina wins it 6-1 to win the series 4-1. They will face the Vegas Golden Knights in the Stanley Cup Final, which begins on Tuesday in Raleigh.
1: Fox's Tony Genualdo. Another U.S. strike on a suspected narco-terrorist boat in the Eastern Pacific. 3 people were killed. 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
6: Showers and storms are likely for tonight. We'll see mostly cloudy skies around throughout the night as temperatures drop back to around 60, along with gusty winds. Areas of showers and storms in the forecast for the day on Saturday with a high around 78. Gusty winds continue with mostly cloudy skies. Cloud cover sticks around into Saturday night. Showers and storms are likely with a low around 60, and it will be windy. We'll still see shower and storm activity for the day on Sunday, otherwise mostly cloudy, high around 80 and breezy. Breezy conditions still into Sunday night with areas of showers and storms. Temperatures bottom out around 56 with some passing clouds. Dry conditions for Monday, mostly sunny with the high around 83. A chance of showers and storms is right back in the forecast into Monday night. Partly cloudy as we drop back to 59. We'll have a continued chance of showers and storms on Tuesday, partly sunny with the high around 81. Then Tuesday night, isolated showers and storms, passing clouds, and a low around 58. For the middle part of the week, a high around 82 with a chance of showers and storms and partly sunny skies. I'm weatherology meteorologist Regina Kroll, and that's KTIC weather on Classic Country KTIC.
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1: No decision on Iran. I'm Deborah Valentine, Fox News. President Trump holding off on announcing whether he would agree to the latest negotiated peace proposal with Iran. Fox's Marianne Rafferty has details.
2: The president saying he will soon make a final determination about a proposed deal with Iran after meeting with its national security team. The president laying out some non-negotiables earlier Friday. Iran must agree that they will never have a nuclear weapon or bomb. The Hormuz Strait must be immediately open, no tolls. The enriched material will be unearthed by the United States and destroyed. No money will be exchanged until further notice. Now, that's key because, according to the New York Times, Tehran had demanded reparations for bombardment damage that some Iranian officials estimate at $300 billion to $1 trillion.
1: Tensions flared earlier this week when U.S. forces launched strikes against Iran in response

0: To drone attacks in the Strait of Hormuz, testing the durability of the fragile Middle East ceasefire. President Trump is scrapping plans for a major renovation at the Kennedy Center after a judge's order removing his name from the venue. Fox's Jared Halpern has more from the White House.
1: President Trump says he has no interest in overseeing a major renovation of the Kennedy Center unless he is free to bring the institution back physically, financially, and artistically. In a social media post, the president says his administration will now return control of the performing arts venue back to Congress. The move follows a ruling by a federal judge in D.C. ordering President Trump's name to be removed from the Kennedy Center's facade, finding the center's board did not have the authority to unilaterally change the name. The judge also put on hold plans to close the center for 2 years during renovations. At the White House, Jared Halpern, Fox News.
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15: Showers and storms are likely for tonight. We'll see mostly cloudy skies around throughout the night as temperatures drop back to around 60 along with gusty winds. Areas of showers and storms in the forecast for the day on Saturday with a high around 78. Gusty winds continue with mostly cloudy skies. Cloud cover sticks around into Saturday night. Showers and storms are likely with a low around 60 and it will be windy. We'll still see shower and storm activity for the day on Sunday. Otherwise, mostly cloudy, high around 80 and breezy. Breezy conditions still into Sunday night with areas of showers and storms. Temperatures bottom out around 56 with some passing clouds. Dry conditions for Monday, mostly sunny with the high around 83. A chance of showers and storms is right back in the forecast into Monday night. Partly cloudy as we drop back to 59. We'll have a continued chance of showers and storms on Tuesday. Partly sunny with the high around 81. Then Tuesday night, isolated showers and storms, passing clouds, and a low around 58. For the middle part of the week, a high around 82 with a chance of showers and storms and partly sunny skies. I'm weatherology meteorologist Regina Kroll, and that's KTIC weather on Classic Country KTIC.
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2: Showers and storms are likely for tonight. We'll see mostly cloudy skies around throughout the night as temperatures drop back to around 60 along with gusty winds. Areas of showers and storms in the forecast for the day on Saturday with a high around 78. Gusty winds continue with mostly cloudy skies. Cloud cover sticks around into Saturday night. Showers and storms are likely with a low around 60 and it will be windy. We'll still see shower and storm activity for the day on Sunday, otherwise mostly cloudy, high around 80 and breezy. Breezy conditions still into Sunday night with areas of showers and storms. Temperatures bottom out around 56 with some passing clouds. Dry conditions for Monday, mostly sunny with a high around 83. A chance of showers and storms is right back in the forecast into Monday night. Partly cloudy as we drop back to 59. We'll have a continued chance of showers and storms on Tuesday, partly sunny with a high around 81. Then Tuesday night, isolated showers and storms, passing clouds, and a low around 58. For the middle part of the week, a high around 82, with a chance of showers and storms and partly sunny skies. I'm weatherology meteorologist Regina Kroll, and that's KTIC weather on Classic Country KTIC.
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perfect country and western song. I wrote him back a letter and I told him it was not the perfect country and western song because he hadn't said anything at all about mama or trains or trucks

0: Hey, did you know there are more than 94 million cattle in the United States? 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
1: Still mulling it over. I'm Chris DeMeo, Fox News. President Trump still considering whether to go ahead and sign off to a peace deal between the U.S. and Iran.
2: President Trump still contemplating whether to move forward with a tentative U.S.-Iran deal hours after concluding in the Situation Room meeting with his advisors. The White House issuing a statement after that meeting saying President Trump will only make a deal that is good for America and that Iran can never possess a nuclear weapon. The deal would extend the ceasefire for 60 days and reopen the Strait of Hormuz.
1: That's Fox's Marianne Rafferty. The two federal judge rulings go against President Trump. One would keep his name off the famed Kennedy Center. The other would not allow his $1.8 billion settlement fund for alleged victims of over-prosecution by the Biden-era Justice Department.
3: A federal judge ruled that the administration cannot move any money for the time being into the $1.8 billion weaponization fund, which is meant to pay out people who think they have been victimized by the federal government. Then, a separate federal judge ruled that President Trump's name has to come off the Trump-Kennedy Center, and the administration cannot move forward with planned renovations that would close the center for 2 years. And that is too much for the president. In a very long post, he concludes with this: I have instructed the Department of Commerce to make all necessary arrangements with Congress to allow a full and complete transfer of this institution, giving them the responsibility for its operation, maintenance, and management.
1: That's Fox's Peter Ducey. War Secretary Pete Hegseth continuing his trip in Singapore. Secretary Hegseth assuring Pacific allies that the U.S. remains committed to the region while softening recent comments on China. He had described China as an imminent threat. His remarks coming after the president's recent trip to China. 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
8: Showers and storms are likely for tonight. We'll see mostly cloudy skies around throughout the night as temperatures drop back to around 60 along with gusty winds. Areas of showers and storms in the forecast for the day on Saturday with a high around 78. Gusty winds continue with mostly cloudy skies. Cloud cover sticks around into Saturday night. Showers and storms are likely with a low around 60 and it will be windy. We'll still see shower and storm activity for the day on Sunday. Otherwise, mostly cloudy, high around 80 and breezy. Breezy conditions still into Sunday night with areas of showers and storms. Temperatures bottom out around 56 with some passing clouds. Dry conditions for Monday, mostly sunny with the high around 83. A chance of showers and storms is right back in the forecast into Monday night. Partly cloudy as we drop back to 59. We'll have a continued chance of showers and storms on Tuesday. Partly sunny with the high around 81. Then Tuesday night, isolated showers and storms, passing clouds, and a low around 58. For the middle part of the week, a high around 82 with a chance of showers and storms and partly sunny skies. I'm weatherology meteorologist Regina Kroll, and that's KTIC weather on Classic Country KTIC.
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0: Hey, did you know there are more than 94 million cattle in the United States? 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
2: I'm Chris DeMeo. ICE protests continue in New Jersey after an alleged letter detailing bad conditions inside an immigration facility.
3: We've seen over the past four nights continued interactions between ICE and protesters. We really feel like adding ICE to the situation has made things less safe. And we've seen a surge now in ICE agents coming into the region.
2: Governor Mikey Sherrill says the protests are peaceful. Major global issues discussed at the Reagan National Economic Forum, including Iran. Treasury Secretary Scott Bessent weighing in.
4: When Bessent said that Iran is at the end of its tether financially, he says that 40 to 50% of Iranian troops are not getting paid at this point. Bessent also touted that the U.S. has seized $1 billion in Iranian cryptocurrency assets.
2: Fox Business's Kelly Sabiri. 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
5: Showers and storms are likely for tonight. We'll see mostly cloudy skies around throughout the night as temperatures drop back to around 60 along with gusty winds. Areas of showers and storms in the forecast for the day on Saturday with a high around 78. Gusty winds continue with mostly cloudy skies. Cloud cover sticks around into Saturday night. Showers and storms are likely with a low around 60 and it will be windy. We'll still see shower and storm activity for the day on Sunday, otherwise mostly cloudy, high around 80 and breezy. Breezy conditions still into Sunday night with areas of showers and storms. Temperatures bottom out around 56 with some passing clouds. Dry conditions for Monday, mostly sunny with the high around 83. A chance of showers and storms is right back in the forecast into Monday night. Partly cloudy as we drop back to 59. We'll have a continued chance of showers and storms on Tuesday, partly sunny with a high around 81. Then Tuesday night, isolated showers and storms, passing clouds, and a low around 58. For the middle part of the week, a high around 82 with a chance of showers and storms and partly sunny skies. I'm weatherology meteorologist Regina Kroll, and that's KTIC weather on Classic Country KTIC.
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1: Awaiting a decision. I'm Deborah Valentine, Fox News. There's still no word from President Trump about what he thinks of the latest peace proposal between the U.S. and Iran. Fox's Marianne Rafferty has the latest.
2: President Trump still contemplating whether to move forward with a tentative U.S.-Iran deal hours after concluding in the Situation Room meeting with his advisors. The White House issuing a statement after that meeting saying President Trump will only make a deal that is good for America and that Iran can never possess a nuclear weapon. The deal would extend the ceasefire for 60 days and reopen the Strait of Hormuz.
1: Iran's main negotiator maintained yesterday that the U.S. must show its willingness to commit to the peace deal before his country makes its commitments. President Trump is scrapping plans for a major renovation at the Kennedy Center after a judge's order removing the president's name from the venue.
3: President Trump says he has no interest in overseeing a major renovation of the Kennedy Center unless he is free to bring the institution back physically, financially, and artistically. In a social media post, the president says his administration will now return control of the performing arts venue back to Congress. The move follows a ruling by a federal judge in D.C. ordering President Trump's name to be removed from the Kennedy Center's facade, finding the center's board did not have the authority to unilaterally change the name. The judge also put on hold plans to close the center for 2 years during renovations. At the White House, Jared Halpern, Fox News.
1: President Donald Trump is giving his endorsement to a January study by the Department of Health and Human Services. It calls for cutting the number of vaccines recommended for every American child. An executive order that Trump signed on Friday directs federal agencies to align their policies behind the study, which recommends 11 vaccines. 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
8: Showers and storms are likely for tonight. We'll see mostly cloudy skies around throughout the night as temperatures drop back to around 60 along with gusty winds. Areas of showers and storms in the forecast for the day on Saturday with a high around 78. Gusty winds continue with mostly cloudy skies. Cloud cover sticks around into Saturday night. Showers and storms are likely with a low around 60 and it will be windy. We'll still see shower and storm activity for the day on Sunday, otherwise mostly cloudy, high around 80 and breezy. Breezy conditions still into Sunday night with areas of showers and storms. Temperatures bottom out around 56 with some passing clouds. Dry conditions for Monday, mostly sunny with a high around 83. A chance of showers and storms is right back in the forecast into Monday night. Partly cloudy as we drop back to 59. We'll have a continued chance of showers and storms on Tuesday, partly sunny with a high around 81. Then Tuesday night, isolated showers and storms, passing clouds, and a low around 58. For the middle part of the week, a high around 82, with a chance of showers and storms and partly sunny skies. I'm weatherology meteorologist Regina Kroll, and that's KTIC weather on Classic Country KTIC.
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1: I'm Deborah Valentine. Violent demonstrations continued Friday night at an ICE detention facility in Newark, New Jersey. Protesters were met with tear gas and mounted police. Demonstrations began after a letter surfaced detailing alleged deplorable conditions at the center, which officials deny. The NTSB expected to release further details today of Friday's fatal crash between an ENP travel bus and several vehicles, which killed five people in Virginia. Fox's Christina Coleman says Transportation Secretary Sean Duffy said the bus driver didn't speak English.
2: Duffy says this is exactly why the Trump administration is holding states accountable, enforcing rules of the road, and cracking down on drivers who cannot speak English.
1: The driver is identified as 48-year-old Jing Estong of Staten Island. 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
4: Mostly cloudy this morning, showers and storms in the area. Best chances come before noon. Highs top out near 79 degrees during the afternoon. Southeast winds will be breezy, 10 to 20 miles per hour. Higher gusts possible. Tonight it remains mostly cloudy and breezy. Chance for more showers and storms. Lows drop to 59. Winds east southeast, 10 to 20. Higher gusts remain possible. Sunday some sunshine develops. Chance for mid to late afternoon showers and storms. Highs warm into the low 80s. South-southeast winds still breezy, 10 to 25. Sunday night, shower and storm chances continue before midnight. Otherwise, partly cloudy. Lows fall back to 57. Winds turn to the west-southwest and diminish to 5 to 10. Monday, mostly sunny. Highs head back to the low 80s. And then Monday night, clear to partly cloudy with lows falling back to 56. I'm weatherology meteorologist Phil Jensko, and that's KTIC Weather on Classic Country KTIC.
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1: Deal yet. I'm Pam Puso, Fox News. Much of the world is waiting for President Trump's response to a recent peace deal with Iran. Fox's Peter Doocy explains what the president wants from the White House.
2: Hormuz Strait must be immediately open. No tolls. Ships caught in the strait due to our amazing and unprecedented naval blockade, which will now be lifted, may start the process of heading home. Enriched materials, sometimes referred to as nuclear dust, will be unearthed by the United States in close coordination and conjunction with the Islamic Republic of Iran, plus the International Atomic Energy Agency, and destroyed. No money will be exchanged until further notice. That's key, because according to the New York Times, earlier in the negotiations, Tehran had demanded reparations for bombardment damage that some Iranian officials estimate at $300 billion to $1 trillion.
1: The deal would extend the ceasefire for 60 days. President Trump is scrapping plans for a big overhaul at the Kennedy Center following a judge's ruling.
3: President Trump says he has no interest in overseeing a major renovation of the Kennedy Center unless he is free to bring the institution back physically, financially, and artistically. In a social media post, the president says his administration will now return control of the performing arts venue back to Congress. The move follows a ruling by a federal judge in D.C. ordering President Trump's name to be removed from the Kennedy Center's facade, finding the center's board did not have the authority to unilaterally change the name. The judge also put on hold plans to close the center for 2 years during renovations. At the White House, Jared Halpern, Fox News.
1: Another federal judge has temporarily halted a weaponization fund to compensate people who claim to be targets of political investigations. 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
0: I'm J.D. Gibbs in the KTIC News Center, which is brought to you by TNT Coins in Fremont. Here are a few of the stories we're following. The Nebraska Board of Regents held an emergency meeting yesterday. They moved into closed session to discuss matters related to a confidential real estate acquisition. Governor Pillen has appointed Scott Gray as executive director of the Nebraska Commission on Law Enforcement and Criminal Justice, also known as the Crime Commission. He will assume his role on August 3rd. Senator Pete Ricketts announced some upcoming mobile office hours events that will be happening on June 18th in Northeast Nebraska. When it comes to swimming at areas managed by the Nebraska Game and Parks Commission, Greg Wagner tells us there are some very modern swimming opportunities. I'm J.D. Gibbs in the KTIC News Center. 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
10: Mostly cloudy this morning. Showers and storms in the area. Best chances come before noon. Highs top out near 79 degrees during the afternoon. Southeast winds will be breezy, 10 to 20 miles per hour. Higher gusts possible. Tonight it remains mostly cloudy and breezy. Chance for more showers and storms. Lows drop to 59. Winds east southeast 10 to 20. Higher gusts remain possible. Sunday some sunshine develops. Chance for mid to late afternoon showers and storms. Highs warm into the low 80s. South-southeast winds still breezy, 10 to 25. Sunday night shower and storm chances continue before midnight. Otherwise partly cloudy. Lows fall back to 57. Winds turn to the west-southwest and diminish to 5 to 10. Monday, mostly sunny. Highs head back to the low 80s. And then Monday night, clear to partly cloudy with lows falling back to 56. I'm weatherology meteorologist Phil Jensko, and that's KTIC weather on Classic Country KTIC.
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12: AI as your FA. Good morning, I'm Gordon Deal, along with Nicole Murray. Thanks for spending part of your weekend with us. Here's what's coming up this hour.
14: More Americans are using artificial intelligence as their financial advisor. But is the feedback any good? We'll have analysis.
12: On the tech front, pet robots are getting closer and closer to reality, but do they help or hurt the loneliness epidemic?
14: Conspicuous consumption is back. Hear who's showing their wealth in very public displays.
12: And what sets women's friendships apart from men's?
18: 54% of women are extremely or very likely to turn to a friend for emotional support. And for men, it's 38%. And women will also connect more frequently on a weekly basis through, you know, whether it's calls or texts or human contact than men.
12: Claire Ansberry at the Wall Street Journal on how differently women treat their friendships, which deepens their connections. Coronado was heaven on earth when it comes to American beach towns. Then, as much as 30 million gallons a day of waste from Tijuana, Mexico, turned the legendary beaches in San Diego into a no-go zone. Here's Jim Carlton, reporter at the Wall Street Journal. Jim, gross.
19: This is really a shocking story, Gordon. I didn't realize it was so bad, but, you know, Coronado Beach is one of the, you know, highest rated beaches in America. I mean, it regularly comes in on the top 10 list, you know, white sand beaches, normally blue-green waves. However, Tijuana is like 15 miles south of the border, and in recent years, the sewage from Tijuana is pouring up off the beaches of Coronado. That's the problem.
12: Well, so what makes things different all of a sudden?
19: Well, the problem is that Tijuana has just exploded in growth. It's gone from like a 500,000 population 30 years ago to over 2 million. That's in 30 years. And so they have an outmoded wastewater treatment facility infrastructure. And so basically a lot of this sewage is just going kind of untreated into the ocean and up to Coronado.
12: All right. So it's toilet waste. It's all kinds of other garbage, too, that just floating north into these different San Diego County beaches.
19: It's really sad, and it's not bad just for the U.S. It's also the Mexicans that live now. I did a driving tour of Tijuana to see for myself, and you see these shanty towns, and there's these open viaducts with like, you know, raw sewage. You see like, you know, discarded milk cartons, toys, and all this stuff just headed, you know, for the U.S. There's one place where I saw a river of a sewage literally pouring like Niagara Falls into the Pacific Ocean. At the mouth of the river is all this garbage. So it's just sickening.
12: What is life like for the folks who, I guess, live near there now in the San Diego area along the water? Is there a stench that they live with?
19: Well, this has been a problem that really started decades ago in Imperial Beach, which is right on the border. And they've been kind of under the gun for many years. It has not been safe to go in the water in Imperial Beach for years. However, the last 10, 15 years, the plume of sewage has crept north to Coronado. Also, the naval training base for SEALs, which is also on the Coronado Peninsula. So they've had to, like, shut down, you know, SEAL training. Coronado, there's I talked to a guy who lives in a a third floor condo, he has to close his windows at night because it smells like sewage some nights, which is terrible.
12: Man, we're speaking with Jim Carlton, reporter for the Wall Street Journal. His story is called One of California's Ritziest Beach Towns Has a Problem, a Tsunami of Raw Sewage, and it's coming from Mexico. What does Mexico say about this?
19: Well, Mexico says they have a plan. They're going to try to accelerate. I mean, what I hear of, you know, from a lot of the American, there's a lot of frustration on the American side that, you know, Mexico just hasn't been really moving quickly enough. The Trump administration actually made a priority of this. They, you know, Trump sent EPA Administrator Lee Zeldin down three times in the last year to basically, you know, let's get going. The U.S. has a treatment plant on their side to try to catch some of this stuff. They're trying to expand that. But really, Mexico needs to step up to the plate. They told me they are, so we'll see.
12: Boy. All right. So when you say step up to the plate, what does that mean with regards to, say, a solution here or some sort of progress?
19: Well, they need there's an estimated $1 billion needed to resolve the problem. They need to expand their treatment systems. They need to have more pipes. You know, for example, you know, a pipe that could pipe it farther offshore so it wouldn't just go up to the beach. There's all this stuff. It's not really rocket science. They just need to spend the money. Mexico says they have $58 million committed. That's a drop in the bucket. There's $1 billion needed. The U.S. has appropriated more than $300 million by Congress, but there's more money needed.
12: What does this mean for tourism? As such a big part, I would presume, of San Diego County's budget.
19: Well, this is a huge problem for Coronado. Like I said, Coronado is it's just a crown jewel of the San Diego beach system, and the Hotel del Coronado is one of the most iconic hotels in the country. Yeah. $1,000 a night rooms. So many days you can't swim in the beach off the Hotel del Coronado because it's closed because of fecal contamination. And so it's a huge problem. I talked to a surf shop owner. He's just like almost crying. He said, this is kicking my ass, you know?
12: Yeah. Jeez. Other small businesses too, I presume, restaurants, right? I mean, not coming off the beach or not coming out of the water and walking into some restaurant, I guess.
19: Well, yeah, one of the problems, Gordon, is that a lot of these closures are happening in the summertime. They're worried about, like, July 4th weekend. You know, they're going to have the beaches crowded, and you can't take your boogie board into the water. I mean, you know, you're going to be stuck on the sand. And what kind of fun is that?
12: Thanks, Jim. Jim Carlton, reporter at the Wall Street Journal. Coming up next on This Weekend, political tension in the workplace.

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8: KTIC weather update.
9: Mostly cloudy this morning, showers and storms in the area. Best chances come before noon. Highs top out near 79 degrees during the afternoon. Southeast winds will be breezy, 10 to 20 miles per hour. Higher gusts possible. Tonight it remains mostly cloudy and breezy. Chance for more showers and storms. Lows drop to 59. Winds east southeast 10 to 20. Higher gusts remain possible. Sunday, some sunshine develops. Chance for mid to late afternoon showers and storms. Highs warm into the low 80s. South-southeast winds still breezy, 10 to 25. Sunday night, shower and storm chances continue before midnight. Otherwise, partly cloudy. Lows fall back to 57. Winds turn to the west-southwest and diminish to 5 to 10. Monday, mostly sunny. Highs head back to the low 80s. And then Monday night, clear to partly cloudy with lows falling back to 56. I'm weatherology meteorologist Phil Jensko, and that's KTIC weather on Classic Country, KTIC.
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10: Ready for the weekend? We're here to get it started. 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
11: Thanks for spending part of your weekend with us. Are NFL players really like the rest of us when it comes to political dissent at work? The New York Giants may offer a window into everyday life after quarterback Jackson Dart enthusiastically introduced President Trump at a recent event and teammate Abdul Carter reacted negatively on social media. Analysis from career expert Julie Bauke, known as Julie on the Job. Julie, your take.
12: You know, I love the analogy that the NFL locker room is a workplace. And in some ways, in many ways, it's not dissimilar to other workplaces, meaning you have a bunch of people who've come together to march in the same direction for something or work on things together. And each of them bring with them a lifetime of experiences and opinions and everything you can think of. And so in workplaces across America, we are working with people who do not believe as we do. And so I don't know why we'd expect the NFL to be so different. In fact, it's probably more so because of people come from so many different communities and colleges and upbringings and differences. This is a very visible workplace. Nobody cares about the tiff that two people in accounting had at a big insurance company. But this is clickbait. I mean, it's headline worthy. People are talking about it. You have fervent fans of both and either. But where this is going to fall out is, I think, you know, Abdul Carter came out and said, we're cool. And so I think the rest of us have to go, okay, you're cool. We can decide how we feel about that. I read something that said that Jackson Dart's jersey sales have skyrocketed. And you can have an opinion about that, as we all have opinions, but I think each person is responsible for deciding, if I see that, if I read that, am I still a Giants fan? Am I still? Or do I want to switch to another team? Or I just want him to play football. We all get to decide that, as Jackson Dart did, as Abdul Carter did, as everyone on the team is. We all get to feel our own way about it. And as fans, you know, obviously they're way more visible than the rest of us, but there's nothing that says that he couldn't say and to support who he did or does, and that Abdul Carter couldn't feel a certain way about it.
11: Yeah.
12: But it's that's I think when we start to, and what's interesting, Gordon, is there have been just in 2026, there have been 5 monetary settlements made to people who were fired for posting about Charlie Kirk's death. Over $2 million in settlements so far have been paid out to people who were fired because they posted about Charlie Kirk's death. And what's interesting is the states that it happened are not bastions. They are South Carolina, Florida, Tennessee, Indiana, and Iowa. Very red states. So I think we're seeing a pushback against impinging on people's rights to have whatever opinion they want, because these people are getting back pay and huge settlements because they were fired for utilizing the free speech. And even in red states, we're seeing pushback against being penalized for that. And so it's I think we have to keep our eye on it. It's evolving, but there's been some signs that we've seen that say, believe what you want, and if you want to post it, that's your business. Deal with the consequences.
11: Yeah.
12: But we're not going to fire you over it.
11: I'm speaking with Julie Bauke, career expert we know as Julie on the Job. We're talking about political dissension at work. So when this happens, things pivot to, say, the manager, right, or the boss, or the coach, to make sure, as you say, we're all marching in the same direction.
12: Yeah, yeah. You know, there's a difference between this story, and let's say that I worked for a company that made equipment for jet airplanes, and I went online and said something like, our products suck, our quality is non-existent, buy from anyone else other than us. Okay, I think we see the difference between doing that, where you're clearly harming your business, and expressing an opinion or showing up someplace that people are seeing as a gotcha moment. So I think there's that line to be walked in deciding whether this harms our business or not. The courts are really the ones who are litigating that right now, where in the first case of, but don't buy our jet engine parts, I think we can easily see that that's harmful to the business. And you could easily get fired over that. But what happened with the Giants, I think that's the kind of stuff that's being litigated in the court of public opinion, as well as the real courts.
11: Thanks, Julie. Julie Bauke, career strategist we know as Julie on the Job. Coming up next on This Weekend, the difference between men's and women's friendships.

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0: Thanks for spending part of your weekend with us. Friends for men compared to friends for women look a little different. Here's this weekend's Nicole Murray.
1: What sets women's friendships apart and keeps them strong? Here to discuss, Wall Street Journal reporter Claire Ansberry. So let's start with, how are women's friendships different than men's typically?
2: Typically, women disclose more about themselves and their feelings. They turn to each other more frequently for emotional support than men do. So there's a level of intimacy and emotional support, and also higher levels of regular contact with their friends than men.
1: And what percentage of women are likely to turn to a friend for emotional support? And how does that compare with men?
2: More than half, 54% of women are extremely or very likely to turn to a friend for emotional support. And for men, it's 38%. And women will also connect more frequently on a weekly basis through, you know, whether it's calls or texts or human contact than men. And there's another difference, too, about what they talk about. Men will talk about sports and current events, and women will dive into the more personal things like family and health, and they'll talk more freely about physical and mental health.
1: Do women tend to believe more in romantic relationships or their friendships?
2: Well, this is really interesting to me that, you know, there's a significant number. It's not a majority, but, you know, one in three of women who are over 50 believe that female friendships can create greater personal happiness than a romantic relationship. And that was according to a 2025 survey of 1,000 women in the U.S. And it just really showed that for women, you know, that a friendship can be more important and provide more happiness than a romantic relationship. Another interesting thing in that same study that 22%, so more than one in five women, regretted friendship breakups more than those with a partner.
1: Oh, wow.
2: That is a cohort of women. They were polling women 50 and older. So, you know, it could also be that a lot of women have, you know, are now single or divorced, and they've really seen how much they rely on their friends.
1: Absolutely. What do experts say is the key to intimacy in general?
2: The key is a lot of, well, it takes time. It takes time to feel like you can trust someone, that you can share, you know, your ugly feelings of being sad or jealous or disappointed or frustrated. So you have to build that trust over time, and that's regular contact. It doesn't have to be in person every week, but just a regular contact. So that contact, regular contact, will sort of build up trust that you can share what you're feeling and not feel like you're going to be judged, but you're going to be listened to and accepted. So that is really key. And also the willingness to share those feelings, so that a person really gets to know you. So that's really important as well.
1: Now, do Americans typically want closer friends, or are they okay with some distance?
2: No, I think all over, people just long for more closeness. I think that research has shown that people are satisfied with the number of friends that they have. It's not like we want 50 friends. What we really want is more closeness. And there was another study that showed that about 40% of Americans long for more closeness with their friends, but, you know, the big struggle is to find time for them. And that can be really difficult in middle ages, you know, when things like family and career take more of our time. And now, too, caring for older parents. I mean, there's

0: just, there's a time crunch. So it's the finding time for your friends, and there's a struggle there.
1: Now, how do solid friendships typically do against minor conflicts? What do experts say about that?
0: This is another interesting thing. I mean, you think that, and I think research has shown, too, that, you know, you're good friends with people who you share your interests. I mean, you like to do things together. I mean, that just makes sense. But, you know, not everybody's going to be the same. And over time, people change, and they, you know, their interests may change a little bit. But if you have been with a friend for such a really long time, you get, and you've shared a lot, you really grow to understand and appreciate what that friendship means to you. And, you know, you don't want to lose that investment of time and emotions, and connection. So you're willing to let these small differences matter, or small differences, you know, go by the wayside. You realize that they don't really matter at all.
2: That's this weekend's Nicole Murray with Wall Street Journal columnist Claire Ansberry. Coming up next on This Weekend, Better Pet Robots.
3: 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Corn futures down a little bit yesterday, succumbing to a seasonal tendency, testing support at the 100-day moving averages. With few challenges, planting season has gone fairly well. Extended forecasts suggest better rain chances for the Midwest through mid-June. Late yesterday, the Buenos Aires Grain Exchange reported Argentina's corn 35% harvested. Soybeans closed lower yesterday as well. As with ethanol, demand for renewable diesel remains strong and profitable. Argentina's soybean harvest 85% done. That adds another layer of competition for U.S. soybeans. Brazil likely to produce a record 180 million metric tons. Kansas City wheat futures down as well. Chart showing an impressive technical reversal for the month of May, leaving some to suspect the high is in for the year. Here's how we settled out yesterday. July corn, 9 down, 446 and 3 quarters. December down 7 and a quarter at 475. July soybean, 7 and 3 quarters down, 1186 and 3 quarters. November down 4 at 1190. July bean oil up 102. July soybean meal down 430 a ton. July Kansas City wheat down 15 and a half, 649 and 3 quarters. For the week this week, July corn was down 16 and a half cents. July soybeans down just shy of 10. July Kansas City wheat was down 32 cents on the week. Livestock futures were lower. June live cattle 150 down at 248.25. August feeder cattle 460 lower at 348.42. June lean hogs down 112, 95.85. Class 3 milk futures June down 11, 16.24. 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
4: With this Grain IQ Minute, I'm Alex Makavica. A new episode of Grain IQ takes a closer look at what's changing in grain storage capacity. Grain storage growth has stalled, even as yields keep climbing. For years, storage and production grew bushel for bushel, but that's no longer the case.
5: We've added, in the last 5 or 6 years, almost nothing on net. Now, obviously, people are still building new elevators, farmers are still building new bins, but old ones are, you know, wearing out. And the growth in aggregate storage capacity is essentially stopped.
4: That's Joe Jansen, an economist at the University of Illinois. He says that comes in spite of the fact that crop production continues to grow. So what does that mean for your farming operation? Less cushion in the system, he says, could lead to tighter logistics and more pressure on basis when disruptions hit. Hear this full conversation on the Grain IQ podcast, wherever you find your podcasts. 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
3: Thanks for spending time with us. Gordon Deal with Nicole Murray. Coming up this half hour, the ever-developing robo-pet. Also, financial advice from AI. And a farewell to quiet luxury. We'll have that story in about 15 minutes. Consumer robotics companies have spent years trying to build artificial companions that feel less like toys and more like emotionally engaging household devices. With the launch of Familiar Machines and Magic, the industry may finally be moving beyond simplistic robotic toys and toward AI-powered companions. So says tech analyst Rob Enderle, writing for TechNewsWorld.com. Rob, what's developing?
4: Well, so much of the pet robot stuff has been questionable. The best one I ever had was back when Nolan Bushnell was running Androbot, and he had robotic dogs, cats, robotic spider, and I got one of the cats, and it was kind of cute. It would respond to noise. It would move towards noise, and the eyes would flash. And I found a use for it. And then we had a large Maine Coon that liked to come in and bother us in the middle of the night. And I placed that cat, the robotic cat, by the door, and he'd come start walking in. The cat's eyes would light up, and it would go after him. And after about 4 days, he stopped coming into the bedroom altogether. Jeez. But it really didn't do much. And it wasn't much of a pet. I mean, you really think of a pet as a companion. As something that you can kind of pet and cuddle with, this wasn't that. And more recently, we've had these fake AI pets show up on Facebook and a few other places that are basically wind up pets with battery power that just, you know, yip yip yip walk forward, yip yip yip yip walk forward. There's nothing AI or intelligent about them at all. They're just a scam. But this new one, this new pet, is designed around what these things can do and still be affordable. So it responds to your touch. You can pet it, and it kind of feels like a cat on a good day. Because if anybody's had a cat, depending on the breed, we have Maine Coons, which aren't the greatest lap cat. Is they'll kind of sit in your lap for 30 seconds, say, "Yeah, I'm good. I'll go out," but they'll still follow you around all over the place. Well, this cat is just focused on providing that kind of emotional support. And people have found over time that petting animals and having an animal companion can really relieve their stress. It makes them feel less lonely. It has some very real benefits. But a lot of people that need these pets and need pets, they just don't have the bandwidth to take care of them. They may not have the mobility to take care of them. And so this is where robotic pets kind of come in, because as you get older, it's harder to walk the dogs. And even with cats, it's harder to care for them, because they do want to get fed early and sometimes fed late, which kind of does ugly things for your sleep cycle. And the truth is you still want the companionship, but you can't take the aggravation as you get older. And of course, you become more isolated as you get older as well. So at the very time you need the pet the most, you don't really have the capability of taking care of it. And that's where these robotic pets step in.
3: We're speaking with Rob Enderle, founder and principal analyst at the Enderle Group. He's written a piece for TechNewsWorld.com about robotic companions, like these robotic pets. You make a case for the ethical and practical case for these things, and you touched on it there a little bit, but I want to ask too, like, wouldn't this in some cases contribute to our loneliness epidemic?
4: Well, it depends. The thing is what we found is with AI avatars, and I reviewed a product a while back that was AI avatar that's specifically designed to, basically it's a chat bot with a face, to have people have somebody to converse with. It worked. The feedback from the early adopters.

0: doctors that used it was that they actually felt less stressed. They felt more engaged. I mean, from the standpoint of feeling lonely, they addressed that. But from the standpoint of enabling engagement and helping people interact with other people, they're problematic because you can cuss this thing out. You can abuse it, whatever, and it's not going to care. So you could develop some really bad habits that will not migrate well over to dealing with people. So it's in some cases, these things have been more band-aids that don't really address the core problem and could make the core problem, and what Karen talking about, a little of the core problem was being an inability to properly interact with others. It could make that problem worse because it doesn't correct bad behavior. Now in the future, you would think some of the avatar stuff might, and as we look at these robotic pets, they could do much the same thing. An avatar doesn't have to look like a person. It could look like anything. And so you put it in a robotic body, and you do get some potential advantages.
1: Thanks, Rob. 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
11: Mostly cloudy this morning. Showers and storms in the area. Best chances come before noon. Highs top out near 79 degrees during the afternoon. Southeast winds will be breezy, 10 to 20 miles per hour. Higher gusts possible. Tonight it remains mostly cloudy and breezy. Chance for more showers and storms. Lows drop to 59. Winds east southeast 10 to 20. Higher gusts remain possible. Sunday, some sunshine develops. Chance for mid to late afternoon showers and storms. Highs warm into the low 80s. South-southeast winds still breezy, 10 to 25. Sunday night, shower and storm chances continue before midnight. Otherwise, partly cloudy. Lows fall back to 57. Winds turn to the west-southwest and diminish to 5 to 10. Monday, mostly sunny. Highs head back to the low 80s. And then Monday night, cleared to partly cloudy with lows falling back to 56. I'm weatherology meteorologist Phil Jensko, and that's KTIC weather on Classic Country KTIC.
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0: Thanks for spending part of your weekend with us. Half of Americans now go to AI for financial advice. Is it any good? Here's Dan Divisay, personal finance reporter at USA Today. Dan, what have you found?
1: Well, yeah, it looks like way more of us are consulting AI, you know, like chatbots now for just financial help than, I mean, think of how fast all this has happened. I think ChatGPT is, what, 4 years old or something? And so one survey I looked at from TD Bank said that the percentage of us using AI for financial stuff went up from 10% to 55% in a single year. So it's a legit question to ask. The stuff that AI is telling you about finances, is it good advice or not?
0: Yeah. The percentage at which we're using it makes it, what, as or more popular than using a financial advisor?
1: Yeah, that blew my mind. According to Gallup, about two-fifths of adults in America consult financial professionals at one time or another. So yeah, more of us are using AI now, and quite rightly, right? It's free. It takes like 10 seconds. So more of us are using AI than using financial professionals now.
0: I presume we're not asking something like, how do we get rich? But maybe we are. But generally, what are we asking AI?
1: Well, I'm starting to tip my hand here at what the research shows, but I guess guys are more likely to ask about sort of hot stocks or, you know, good investments on Wall Street. And women are a little more likely to talk more about budgeting and debt and maybe alternatives to really higher risk things. I think guys are more, they take a bit more of a gambling approach to investing, and maybe women are a little more careful. But then, as we're going to see, that gets into kind of tropes and stereotypes. So I'm not even sure if that's entirely true.
0: Yeah. Where did AI struggle, Dan?
1: Well, AI, and here we're talking about research from MIT and Stanford University. So, hey, not too shabby. And they found AI does a really good job with sort of basic stuff. Anything that you can Google that's kind of patently obvious, you know, AI will tell you. For example, that, you know, if you're looking long term and you're saving for retirement, you should probably invest mostly in stocks, and that as you're getting older and approaching retirement, you should ease up on that and get more conservative. With basic stuff, AI is fine. Where AI struggles is on the more kind of subtle stuff, like rebalancing, for example, your portfolio over time so that you have the same level of risk from 1 year to the next. AI doesn't necessarily know what your time horizon is and wouldn't think to ask you. So like when you're going to retire, by the way, you know, when are you leaving the workforce? That more complex stuff is where financial professionals probably do a better job.
0: Yeah. We're speaking with Dan Divisay, personal finance reporter at USA Today. The story is called Half of Americans Get Financial Advice from AI. I thought it was important, too. The better your question, the better the response, perhaps not surprisingly.
1: Yeah, that's right. The researchers at MIT and Stanford did a kind of an experiment where they split up into like questions that weren't very literate, financially literate, and then questions that were like written by finance professors that were much, much more literate, or I don't know how they determined. Questions written with much more financial literacy got much better answers from the AI.
0: Thanks, Dan. Dan Divisay, personal finance reporter at USA Today. Coming up next on This Weekend, an RIP to quiet luxury.
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4: I'm Maddie Weber, reporting for the Rural Radio Network with today's Ag News. Summer is ramping up here in Nebraska, bringing gardening season and, unfortunately, more drought conditions. To cope with these drought conditions, Tim Goodwin, the senior editor of the Old Farmer's Almanac, says gardeners should be mindful of their watering practices.
5: It's not as easy as just putting things in the ground and letting Mother Nature do its thing. You know, with these drought conditions, even if you get a little bit of rain, it's not doing what it used to.
4: Goodwin says that using water efficiently involves giving plants more water less frequently, watering in the morning, and watering only the soil, not the leaves, to prevent diseases. Goodwin also says that the lack of water could cause some gardeners to lose some of their plants.
5: And unfortunately, you know, there are times that you have to make kind of those decisions of which plants need it the most. You know, there are times when you kind of unfortunately have to sacrifice a plant or two in the garden.
4: For lawns, mowing at a higher height and leaving grass clippings can help preserve moisture. In other news you might have missed this week, strong cattle markets have resulted in increased business for sale barns across the state, including Crawford Livestock Markets in Crawford, Nebraska. While the strong cattle prices are benefiting ranchers now, concerns about drought and liquidation are at the forefront of producers' minds. For sale barns, these concerns converge with worries about long-term markets, says Crawford Livestock Market co-owner Alicia Robertson.
6: It's all about supply and demand, and the more cattle that come into town now, our market gets saturated.
4: Robertson says their market has shipped cattle to buyers across the country, which creates worries about the longevity of Nebraska cattle herds.
6: That's heartbreaking for us as market owners, because all of those pairs that we would get to sell their calf crop, we're not going to see those animals in our country for a long time, if ever.
4: For more on this story and others, visit ruralradio.com. 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

0: Ready for the weekend? We're here to get it started. This weekend with Gordon Deal.
1: Glad you could be with us. Tacky, in-your-face displays of wealth are all the rage among America's elite. Emily Stewart, senior correspondent at Business Insider, says welcome to the gaudy age. Emily, what have we seen?
2: Yeah, I mean, I think if you look around and kind of start to see it, you really start to see it. You think about the Met Gala, right? Jeff Bezos and Lauren Sanchez were the hosts of it. You think about President Donald Trump, who's always kind of obviously had some over-the-top taste. Now he's trying to build a $400 million ballroom in the White House. You think about like the way that kind of plastic surgery is looking nowadays, right? I think like typically it was sort of, you want to get a little work done, you want to get some Botox, but you don't want anybody to know. Now we kind of have Mar-a-Lago face, or people just kind of being quite out in the open that they've had work done. Or even think back to like the Masters golf tournament pretty recently. There were a lot of complaints from people that, hey, why is Jason Kelce here? Why is Kevin Hart here? Why are there people kind of drinking and rowdy on the golf course? And I think just like you look around and the aesthetic right now is like a little loud and frankly a little tacky.
1: Wow. Did you call it Mar-a-Lago face? What does that mean?
2: I mean, Mar-a-Lago face, I think it just means like a type of face of a certain type of, a lot of conservative women, but women in general, where it just looks like they've had like pretty, you know, obvious, I don't want to say work done, but also the makeup styles, you know, like big lips, like faces really pulled back, a lot of makeup. And I think, again, like you just kind of, you think about like a lot of women, I think 5-10 years ago, or myself for sure, of just like, oh, you want to have like a little bit of makeup, but like that natural look. And I think that is, we're moving in a different direction right now, which I guess is like kind of good. And like, if you want to get your lips done and you're worried about how it's going to look, like now is a moment where like nobody's going to care, I guess.
1: Why? How did we get here?
2: I mean, I think it's kind of a complicated story. But if you think about really like 5-10 years ago, we really were in a moment of like quiet luxury and tastes kind of come and go. You know, this happens all the time. You think back in the 80s, things were kind of like that. But I do think right now what is happening is kind of, for a long time, wealth, taste, and social status were kind of intertwined. And kind of now they have diverged, right? So like just because you're wealthy doesn't mean that you necessarily have good taste. You think about some of these like tech guys, right? Like I'm not sure that Elon Musk, like he has a lot of money. Is he like at the height of taste? I'm not sure. And also like I think a lot of the wealthy and elite are taking cues from pop culture. So you think the Kardashians, the algorithms as well, we're all kind of seeing the same thing all of the time. And I don't want to imply that this is necessarily bad. A lot of the time, you know, when you do think about taste, it's a way to kind of exclude people. If you think about like in golf, for example, and like the golf people complaining about Jason Kelce being on the golf course or whatever, like these are also the same people who 40, 50 years ago didn't want a lot of people in the country club. So it's not necessarily bad, but it is a little bit different. And I think a lot of it too, like I said before, is the algorithm. It is kind of, we're all seeing these same things. And so instead of where like it used to be the wealthy kind of dictating taste, now it's like what you're seeing on TikTok.
1: Thanks, Emily. Emily Stewart, senior correspondent at Business Insider. Coming up next on This Weekend, help for a desperate homeless man in

0: on this weekend. 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

glad you could be with us. After spending nearly 2 years homeless, a disabled veteran in Fort Worth, Texas, is now beginning a new chapter thanks to an outpouring of support from firefighters, local organizations, and strangers. And at the center of it all is Jake, the dog, who captured millions of hearts online. SunnySkies.com says the story began when firefighters at a Fort Worth fire station discovered Jake tied outside the station next to a handwritten 3-page letter titled Safe Place. The note was written by Tom, Jake's owner, who felt he had to give up the dog after being homeless for 20 months. The fire department says their homeless outreach unit immediately began working to help Tom rebuild his life. Within days, Tom was gifted an RV camper that he can now call home, donated by Bennett's Camping Center. The unit has also been helping Tom get to medical appointments and find necessities. As for Jake, firefighters officially adopted him at Station H, where the lovable pup has quickly become part of the family. That'll do it for this hour. For Nicole Murray, I'm Gordon Deal. 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

0: to 20 miles per hour, higher gusts possible. Tonight it remains mostly cloudy and breezy, chance for more showers and storms, lows drop to 59, winds east southeast 10 to 20, higher gusts remain possible. Sunday some sunshine develops, chance for mid to late afternoon showers and storms, highs warm into the low 80s, south southeast winds still breezy 10 to 25. Sunday night shower and storm chances continue before midnight, otherwise partly cloudy, lows fall back to 57. Winds turn to the west-southwest and diminish to 5 to 10. Monday, mostly sunny. Highs head back to the low 80s. And then Monday night, clear to partly cloudy with lows falling back to 56. I'm weatherology meteorologist Phil Jensko, and that's KTIC weather on Classic Country KTIC.
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3: I'm Paul Stevens, Fox News. President Trump still weighing the latest negotiated peace proposal with Iran. Fox's Marianne Rafferty.
4: The president saying he will soon make a final determination about a proposed deal with Iran after meeting with its national security team. The president laying out some non-negotiables earlier Friday. Iran must agree that they will never have a nuclear weapon or bomb. The Hormuz Strait must be immediately open, no tolls. The enriched material will be unearthed by the United States and destroyed. No money will be exchanged until further notice. Now that's key because according to the New York Times, Tehran had demanded reparations for bombardment damage that some Iranian officials estimate at $300 billion to $1 trillion.
3: Earlier this week, the fragile ceasefire was tested, that when U.S. forces launched strikes against Iran, all this responding to drone attacks in the Strait of Hormuz. Two federal judges blocking the president in two different situations.
5: A federal judge ruled that the administration cannot move any money for the time being into the $1.8 billion weaponization fund, which is meant to pay out people who think they have been victimized by the federal government. Then a separate federal judge ruled that President Trump's name has to come off the Trump Kennedy Center and the administration cannot move forward with planned renovations that would close the center for 2 years. And that is too much for the president. In a very long post, he concludes with this. I have instructed the Department of Commerce to make all necessary arrangements with Congress to allow a full and complete transfer of this institution, giving them the responsibility for its operation, maintenance, and management.
3: And that's Fox's Peter Doocy at the White House. The board voting in March to close the Kennedy Center after America's 250th birthday celebrations in July. The White House declining so far to comment about the blocking of the weaponization fund as well. 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
18: I'm J.D. Gibbs in the KTIC News Center, which is brought to you by TNT Coins in Fremont. 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Call 402-909-6412. Our weather forecast is coming up soon, but first, no action was taken during an emergency meeting of the University of Nebraska Board of Regents yesterday. That meeting in the Nebraska East Union on East Campus moved into closed session to discuss matters related to a confidential real estate acquisition. Governor Jim Pillen has appointed Scott Gray as executive director of the Nebraska Commission on Law Enforcement and Criminal Justice, also known as the Crime Commission. Scott Gray is a decorated 30-year veteran of the Omaha Police Department. He will assume his role with the agency on August 3rd. He succeeds Brian Tuma, who announced his retirement from the Crime Commission in April. United States Senator Pete Ricketts announced some upcoming mobile office hours events in our area. At those events, Senator Ricketts' staff will be on site to help residents with casework needs. If somebody has been trying to get an answer but they feel like it's not happening in a timely manner, or if they feel like they have been treated unfairly, Senator Ricketts and his staff may be able to help. The area mobile office hours that are coming up are on Thursday, June 18th in Stanton at the Stanton County Courthouse from 10 to 11 in the morning, in Madison at the Madison County Courthouse from 1 to 2 in the afternoon, and also in West Point at the Cumming County Courthouse from 1 to 2 in the afternoon. Again, those are all happening on Thursday, June 18th. When it comes to swimming at areas managed by the Nebraska Game and Parks Commission, many may think of the fun beach-type swimming opportunities that exist. Others might think of older-style rectangle pools that have been around for years. Greg Wagner tells us there are some very modern swimming opportunities at state areas.
10: You know, we have the spray park at Ponca State Park that you're familiar with.
18: Love
10: we
18: it.
10: Have the large water park atmosphere at Mahoney State Park. And so we have kind of a variance of modern swimming facilities in our state park system, and still have, you know, the classic older swimming pools too. But we have a lot of swimming options in the state parks.
18: To find out more about what's happening outdoors in Nebraska, head to outdoornebraska.gov. A gargantuan Union Pacific big boy locomotive is making its way across the country this year. With more, here's Chad Moyer.
12: A historic coast-to-coast trip by Union Pacific's Big Boy Steam Locomotive 4014 is underway as part of the 250th anniversary celebration of the United States. 4014 will be on display from 10 a.m. to 4 p.m. in Omaha at 9th and Leavenworth Streets. No tickets are required. On Sunday, the steam engine will make its way eastward into Iowa. You can find out more online and track the Big Boy's progress at up.com. Chad Moyer reporting.
18: Thank you, Chad. And I'm J.D. 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
0: Mostly cloudy this morning, showers and storms in the area. Best chances come before noon. Highs top out near 79 degrees during the afternoon. Southeast winds will be breezy, 10 to 20 miles per hour. Higher gusts possible. Tonight it remains mostly cloudy and breezy. Chance for more showers and storms. Lows drop to 59. Winds east southeast 10 to 20. Higher gusts remain possible. Sunday, some sunshine develops. Chance for mid to late afternoon showers and storms. Highs warm into the low 80s. South-southeast winds still breezy, 10 to 25. Sunday night, shower and storm chances continue before midnight. Otherwise, partly cloudy. Lows fall back to 57. Winds turn to the west-southwest and diminish to 5 to 10. Monday, mostly sunny. Highs head back to the low 80s. And then Monday night, cleared to partly cloudy with lows falling back to 56. I'm weatherology meteorologist Phil Jensko, and that's KTIC weather on Classic Country KTIC.

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1: Mostly cloudy this morning, showers and storms in the area. Best chances come before noon. Highs top out near 79 degrees during the afternoon. Southeast winds will be breezy, 10 to

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1: I'm Steve White on the Rural Radio Network. Markets headed into the weekend with a softer tone, but the big theme on this week's weekly market roundup is not to let noisy headlines drive farm decisions. Heather Ramsey of the ARC Group said this week's grain trade kept shifting from one storyline to the next.
2: It's been an anything and everything I can grasp that kind of market.
1: On corn, Ramsey said drought may worry producers, but traders are focused more on planting progress and the likelihood of another large crop. Ross Baldwin of AgMarket.net added, it's seasonally, it's a tough time to stay bullish, especially with fund length and old crops still hanging over the market.
3: I mean, there's no question it's supportive if they do it. The biggest negative for the grain markets right now, and especially corn, is the calendar. I mean, seasonally, this is not the time of the year to be bullish. Weather, while, yeah, there's spots that have been dry, and there's concerning spots for sure. But as a whole, I mean, the Corn Belt, especially the I states, I mean, they're in good shape. And you've got to manage money crowd out here that as of last week's Commitment of Traders report was long just under 300,000 contracts of corn. And so timing-wise, I mean, it's not the time to be long. And with that big of a long position out there, coupled with how much old crop corn that's still got to move across the Corn Belt, I mean, that's the giant elephant in the room. And
1: in soybeans, both analysts pointed to soybean oil as the major support story. As producers head into another headline-heavy weekend, both guests emphasized sticking to a risk management plan instead of reacting.
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5: One of the goals with the winery, too, was to create an experience. 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
4: Learn more about Nick and Kristen Ryan and their businesses, Prairie Creek Winery and The Dentist, in the latest episode of Building Nebraska. 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
1: Welcome back. I'm Steve White. Recent rains are bringing some optimism to southwest Nebraska hay producers as another growing season begins across the Republican Valley. Near Wilsonville, Austin Rice of SR Farm says timely moisture over the last couple of weeks has helped kickstart dryland alfalfa after one of the driest winters he can remember.
6: And so, yeah, up until about the last month, that's when we first got this, about probably an inch and a half to 2 inches here. Some places have got a little more. And so, yeah, that's the first bit of moisture that's really got any of this dryland acres a little bit of moisture. And so that's kind of the dry land stuff's just starting out. The irrigated is struggling, so it's been a little bit of a struggle. Happy to get what we can get and hoping this kind of primes the pump for some more. So
1: Austin Rice, our guest this week on Fridays in the Field.
6: Last year was a roller coaster. I mean, we watched hay prices tank probably as fast as I've ever seen. And then this spring it's almost done the same thing in reverse. I mean, it was pretty low all year long last year. And then you came into this year, and it's started to pick up. The demand from people needing it from the fires and people needing it in general with the drought and everything has really picked it up. So, but that could change. We know that could change in a heartbeat. If all of a sudden it turns out and it rains for the next 2 months, it'll be back to where it was. So you never really know.
1: Austin and his family helping with hay relief efforts after spring wildfires.
6: We have fires break out all across the state. I mean, almost 1 million acres burned, and so, yeah, it's been hard to watch. I know a lot of local people around here were able to go and help, whether that was donating hay or helping to jump in a fire truck and go up there for a little while. So,
1: and for the complete report, check out Fridays in the Field on our YouTube channel. I'm Steve White, and you're listening to the Rural Radio Network.

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1: Good morning, Classic Country, Saturday morning on Classic Country KTIC. I'm Jeff Axtell with you on this 30th day of May 2026. And as you may have noticed, Classic Country KTIC has partnered with Fox News for our national and worldwide news provider. For several years, we have held conversations about being a Fox News affiliate. And this month, an agreement was reached. We are excited to bring you the news that America is listening to. In addition to Fox News updates each hour, every weekday you'll hear timely Fox business reports throughout the day. 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

0: Ricky Skaggs, Highway 40 Blues on Classic Country KTIC. I'm Jeff Axtell. Well, there is kind of a small chance of severe weather this week, and not a big chance, but still a chance. And if we have any severe weather this weekend, I'll have that information for you right here on Classic Country KTIC. Coming up for you next, we'll check that weather forecast of yours, and then Steve White will have the weekly market roundup on Classic Country KTIC. Following that, we'll bring you In the Jailhouse Now from Webb Pierce.
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2: Mostly cloudy this morning, showers and storms in the area. Best chances come before noon. Highs top out near 79 degrees during the afternoon. Southeast winds will be breezy, 10 to 20 miles per hour. Higher gusts possible. Tonight it remains mostly cloudy and breezy. Chance for more showers and storms. Lows drop to 59. Winds east southeast 10 to 20. Higher gusts remain possible. Sunday some sunshine develops. Chance for mid to late afternoon showers and storms. Highs warm into the low 80s. South southeast winds still breezy, 10 to 25. Sunday night, shower and storm chances continue before midnight, otherwise partly cloudy. Lows fall back to 57. Winds turn to the west-southwest and diminish to 5 to 10. Monday, mostly sunny. Highs head back to the low 80s. And then Monday night, cleared to partly cloudy with lows falling back to 56. I'm weatherology meteorologist Phil Jensko, and that's KTIC weather on Classic Country KTIC.
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4: Welcome to the Weekly Market Roundup. I'm your host, Steve White. Markets closing out the week a little softer Friday. Outside markets still closely watching. Will there be a ceasefire in the Middle East? Nebraska, Kansas, producers across the Midwest also balancing weather, export demand, and livestock risk. Joining us this week on the program, we've got Ross Baldwin from John Stewart & Associates. You can find him at agmarket.net. And Heather Ramsey of the ARC Group. Thanks both for being with us, Heather. If you had to kind of describe the grain trade in a sentence, maybe as we kind of head into a weekend here, just a weather market, an outside market, month-end selling pressure, what's kind of been the story as we kind of round out the month of May here?
5: That's a great question. You know, I feel like for this week, honestly, it's been an anything and everything I can grasp that kind of market. You know, one day it's weather, one day it's Middle East, one day it's China, one day it's weather. I mean, it's just we're really grasping at straws. And I think you can see that if you're watching kind of what the funds are doing, the funds have been like very quietly moving in and out back and forth all week long. I think there's just an overall lack of trust that whatever headline we are trading is an actual headline, is an actual long-term anything. So everything is very short-lived and short-term when we talk about like what the daily movements have looked like. As of right now on a Friday afternoon, it looks like the Strait of Hormuz blockade might be ended, but we've heard so much about we have a ceasefire. Oh, we don't have a ceasefire. We have a deal. We don't have a deal. That I think, although we are closing lower on a Friday for both grains and oil seeds, I think there's probably still a hesitation as to whether that's true or not. We're very close. If you look at the December 26th board, we're within like a nickel of kind of that low from back in April. We haven't traded down there just yet. I think if we really believe things were open and ready to rock in the Strait of Hormuz, we would full on be testing that low and looking at where does the downside movement go from there. And we're not doing that quite yet. So it just makes me feel like there's not a lot of, 100% certainty of what's going on over there.
4: 100% certainty. That would be nice, but it doesn't seem like that's going to happen. Ross, you kind of in the same boat. We really kind of need to see something actually happen there to to believe what we've heard about the Strait of Hormuz and all of that.
6: Yeah, I think the markets, I mean, you need a little bit more clarity or see some more substance to it all. It's just been such a back and forth type thing. But, I mean, the framework, I mean, heading into the weekend is, I mean, you can look at the markets. I mean, we're red across the board. And I think the markets, you look at crude oil, granted, it's only down not quite $2. But the markets are going into the weekend. I mean, it looks like taking it at face value, I mean, for what it's worth, and taking a little bit of risk off just ahead of, if that framework, I mean, the 60-day ceasefire actually comes to fruition.
4: Yeah. Well, we will continue to track that one. Heather, let's throw it to you. Corn futures, a little softer on Friday, but we've had some good export sales. We've had ethanol production maybe slipping just a bit this week. Export demand, ethanol, weather, what's kind of been the story in the corn markets lately?
5: I will say that, you know, early on, the concern for drought was very, very high. And I think when you talk to a farmer base, they're still very concerned about drought. But that is not something that actually registers on the traders' minds right now. This is not the time of year where whether it's, if it's dry, it's not really correlating to a yield long term. And so they're kind of discounting that. They're looking at dry weather that we've seen as a positive to getting planting done. And so if we can, you know, creep that pace up even more. I mean, we've been ahead of schedule for corn and soybeans, or right at the 5-year on corn, that looks positive to getting a crop in the ground. Odds are we grow a crop, which means when we have this dry weather and we get planting progress moving right along, that is actually negative to the markets. Export pace, although phenomenal, we still have pretty large carryouts, even with that record export pace and the movement we've seen. There's been some good export sales that are both a 26 and a 27 crop year sales that have happened here on corn, especially.
4: Ross, we hear Heather say, you know, at least economically, why would somebody buy American corn right now? But yet we've heard China may buy some. If China does buy some, Ross, is that more of a political thing than simply a dollars and cents thing at this point if China does get in that market?
6: I mean, right now you would have to go with the notion that it's political, just given all the trade deal and all of those talks that have happened recently. But what it would boil down to is ultimately how much do they buy? And, you know, that's the big unknown right now in the market. But, I mean, China's been absent, you know, ever since that announcement came out. You know, the markets, I mean, that's adding to this negative sentiment right now. But there's no question, I mean, it is the underlying piece of supportive news, or, you know, the supporting headline for this market right now is you've got the uncertainty about if China steps in and does start buying. And I mean, there's no question it's supportive if they do it. The biggest negative for the grain markets right now, and especially corn, is the calendar. I mean, seasonally, this is not the time of the year to be bullish. Weather, while, yeah, there's spots that have been dry, and there's concerning spots for sure, but as a whole, I mean, the Corn Belt, especially the I states, I mean, they're in good shape, and you've got to manage money crowd out here that as of last week's Commitment of Traders report was long just under 300,000 contracts of corn. And so timing-wise, I mean, it's not the time to be long, and with that big of a long position out there, coupled with how much old crop corn that's still got to move across the Corn Belt, I mean, that's the giant elephant in the room, and we're seeing that play out this week, especially at the end of the week. And you've got Dease corn. I mean, it broke down earlier this week below its major trend support that held forever. That was around 481, and here we are right now. I mean, we're flirting, you know, closing the week under the 100-day moving average at 475. And if we do that, I mean, you got the 200-day below this market at 468. So, I mean, it's there's definitely some serious headwinds, I mean, for the corn market right now. And with favorable weather right now, I mean, it's going to create some headwinds.
4: As a reminder, you are tuned into the weekly market roundup. We've got Ross Baldwin and Heather Ramsey with us. We just talked about corn. Let's switch gears and talk about soybeans. Heather, as we look at soybeans, soil, oil, the soybean oil really seems to be the thing that's probably keeping that market afloat right now.
5: You know, I've kind of been making sure to bring soy oil up in just about every opportunity I've had, because you can go back on that soybean chart. And if you're trying to look at it for the last let's say 5 months, right? And say, why are soybeans up? There was a lot of time where we were really scratching our heads to why are soybeans up? Well, in the background, soy oil was creeping higher. Obviously, crude then really took off and soy oil took off with it. Like, soy oil has been kind of the most important thing to keep an eye on for this soybean market. We're seeing down days on crude oil, but having up days on soy oil, and soybeans come in positive as well. So soy oil is aggressive. That is a high price number. The crush spread is just fabulous. If you are in the business of processing soybeans, you are doing everything in your power to kind of lock up that, whether it's in a cash situation or if you're trying to be a hedger out there and protect that spread. So it's a very favorable situation if you're a crusher right now. Do I want more? Does the farmer want more? Absolutely. We always want more. But this has been an opportunity, and soy oil has helped and crude oil has helped. I mean, we are fat on soybeans in the world. There is no shortage of soybeans in the world. So to have a pricing opportunity like this, it's got to be a starting point. It's got to be a jumping off point where we manage our downside risk exposure at these levels. And I really think soybeans have been able to recover better through this kind of back and forth we've seen the last 2 weeks. That this has just been a huge opportunity in my mind. There's great ways to position yourself with soybeans on a crop that everybody loves to hate on.
4: Ross, we hear from Heather saying we're fat on soybeans. We know we've got them. Brazil, South America, they're putting bushels onto the world market. Is that kind of capping the upside potential on soybeans, or biofuel support and some of that maybe going to keep soybeans, maybe put some wind behind soybeans?
6: It's no question. I mean, supporting it. And as you bring up oil, I mean, bean oil is making new contract highs today as we speak. And it's been the largest supporting factor for the soybean market, because like Heather said, I mean, we're fat on soybeans in the world. I mean, there's really no other way to say it. I mean, there's plenty of soybeans in the world, but you've got a lot of optimism and positivity from the biofuel story, the RVOs. And that's what's, you know, continued to drive this soybean oil market. Board crush is phenomenal, and soybeans, I mean, yeah, we're down 7 to 11 cents here today, as you've got oil making new highs, and it's the biggest supporting factor for soybeans overall. I mean, soybeans, I mean, same as corn. I mean, it's seasonally not the time to be bullish. You've had the funds. I mean, obviously they've traded in and out of record long bean oil positions here lately, but you know, on the soybean side of things, I mean, they're carrying a big long there as well. Going home to end the week, I mean, the major trend line support for November beans is at 1185. So, I mean, it's a big line in the sand to watch. And, you know, seasonally, I know I've said it again and again, but seasonally, it's not the time to be bullish. You know, if beans were to see a big setback heading into late summer, you know, if, I mean, obviously it's only May 29th, but that's a lot of ifs. If we get adequate weather, and weather is not a factor, and you would see a larger degree of a setback for beans, I mean, ultimately, you're talking the 100 days at 1137 for November, the 200 days down around 1110. I know that's a long ways away, but you know where I go with this is maybe in the big picture, beans don't experience as dramatic of a sell-off because of all this biofuel stuff that's supporting the bean oil complex. Obviously, crude oil, you know, is supported to an extent also, but maybe it creates a higher floor for beans when it's all said and done. I mean, keep in mind, last year November beans got, I believe, 980, somewhere down around there. So, I mean, if anything, this could create a higher floor for beans. I mean, if we experience a pretty normal seasonal sell-off that we do, you know, this time of the year.
4: Yeah. A line in the sand, some seasonal things to think about there. Well, good thoughts there. We need to start to wrap up this conversation. We could go on all day, but we need to call it quits here at some point. Heather, what's something people should be keeping in mind as these headlines? We talked about the ceasefire and all of this. How do we just keep our wits about us as we're dealing with all this volatility?
5: I think this is a good reminder to say to people that, you know, headline and headline trading is very noisy. There's lots of things happening all the time. And at the end of the day, does that noise translate to your bottom dollar and your risk position? And most of the time, the answer is no. You need to keep a solid head on your shoulders about what your risk management plan is. Right now, we're hearing a lot of questionable things coming out. And I think if you've been a seller to this point, if you've been a risk manager to this point, if you've locked in some things, you did those early sales and you felt good about them, I don't think now is the time to panic. You know, to the earlier point that like, this is not the time to generally get bullish, right? I think if you're someone in that frame of mind and you are concerned about a run higher, there are way better ways to manage that than bailing out of hedges and bailing out of good risk management strategies that you've put on to this point. If you're someone that hasn't started, I think this is still an opportunity to get started on managing your risk. At the end of the day, we're trying to stay level-headed and put our farm in a position where we are that guy who just, we know we're going to farm next year. We've always got a solid plan on. We've always got solid risk management on. We are taking care of business. We don't want to be knee-jerk reacting to all the noise that's out there. And that's why we call it noise, is because it can make you make wild decisions that don't really fit with what your overall scheme is. And I think that this week itself is a very big reason why we try to stay very level-headed and encourage our farmers to stick with what risk management strategies actually help do for the farm. So that's kind of where our head is at right now. And that's where we're trying to encourage everybody to stay, is not get fooled by all the noisy things that are happening.
4: And Ross, I'll give you the final word, but I'm sure you would agree not to overreact and kind of stay the course.
6: Totally agree. I mean, at the end of the day, you've got to look at what your bottom line is, what your margin structure is, and find ways to lock a positive margin in and protect it. And like Heather said, if you've got hedges in place and you're worried about a run higher, I mean, there's tools to insulate yourself against that and to give yourself some comfort and peace of mind. And, you know, it's all of these markets, whether it's the grains or the livestock markets. We're seeing insane volatility over in the cattle markets. And, you know, keep in mind, I mean, the cattle markets are near all-time highs. The cash market, while futures have had some dramatic swings, the cash markets haven't pulled back a tremendous amount, but the volatility is not going away. And just look at your bottom line and try to block out that noise and find ways just to, you know, to lock in a positive margin and eliminate a lot of the turmoil that comes with all this volatility and give yourself a little bit of comfort.
4: Lock out the noise. Good words of wisdom. We've got Ross Baldwin of AgMarket.net, Heather Ramsey of the ERC Group. Thanks both for being with us. As a reminder, commodities futures involve substantial risk of loss, not suitable for all investors. And that is the weekly market roundup. I'm Steve White on the Rural Radio Network.
1: 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He's in.

0: In the jailhouse now, what appears on Classic Country KTIC? I'm Jeff Axtell. We enjoy playing New Nebraska's best country on 107.9 The Bull and your all-time favorites on Classic Country KTIC all year long. We also understand that especially in the summertime, there are other kinds of music that sound great in your speakers too. We've partnered with Sapp Brothers Petroleum of West Point, Dairy Queen of West Point, and Sioux Gateway Airport to bring back Summer Stream, the best pop and rock hits of the 80s with some 60s, 70s, and 90s mixed in too. 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
1: With today's Forage Focus, I'm Nebraska Extension's Ben Beckman. With first cutting alfalfa comes the annual appearance of alfalfa weevils chewing through stands and destroying yields and quality. Proper scouting, identification, and treatment are needed to properly handle these hay pests. Most alfalfa weevils overwinter as adults, becoming active as temperatures increase and lay eggs. Some may lay eggs in the stem during the fall, if winter is not too severe, and will successfully overwinter. These eggs will hatch earlier than those laid in the spring, sometimes causing two flushes of weevil larvae in the spring. In the last few years, some areas of Nebraska have received damage to regrowth after the first cutting due to a combination of late larval feeding and adult feeding. This year, we've already seen weevil damage occurring in southeast Nebraska for several weeks. Alfalfa weevil damage consists of small holes and interveinal feeding on the newest leaflets nearest the stem tips. Larvae are small, 1/16 to 3/8 of an inch long, and pale yellowish-green, becoming darker green with age. These legless worms have black heads and a white stripe the length of the back. The alfalfa weevil larvae spend nearly all their time on the plant and will curl into a C shape when disturbed. Once the alfalfa is high enough to use a sweep net, take a sample to establish whether weevils are present. If they are, randomly select at least 5 sampling sites from across the entire field. At each site, gently pick or cut at least 10 alfalfa stems at ground level. Shake the larvae off the stems by beating the stems into a deep-sided bucket. Count the larvae and determine the average number per stem. Make sure to check for small larvae that may be enclosed in new folded leaflets at the tips of the stems. Measure stem lengths and determine average stem height. All of these measurements can then be used to determine if treatment is worth the cost. In most cases, early cutting is the most economic control method once alfalfa reaches at least 50% bud. Searching for alfalfa weevil on the CropWatch UNL website will provide a table that can help determine economic thresholds for insecticide treatment based on plant growth stage, crop value, treatment cost per acre, and number of alfalfa weevil larvae per stem. For example, the chart recommends using short PHI-PGI products for 2 larvae per stem counts when hay valued at $100 per ton is in the early bud stage, as long as treatment costs are under $7 per acre. If we increase cost to $10 per acre, the threshold jumps to 2.8 larvae per stem. On the flip side, if we value our hay higher at $125 per ton, the threshold drops to 1.6 larvae per stem. This is definitely a resource worth looking up if you have questions, since it doesn't translate well into a radio format. Because alfalfa weevils' natural enemies, like lady beetles and parasitoid wasps, can potentially keep weevils from reaching economic entry levels, use insecticides only when necessary. Many insecticides are registered for control with alfalfa weevil larvae. The Guide for Weed Management in Nebraska with Insecticide and Fungicide Information, EC-130, is the best resource for rates and restrictions of commonly used insecticides for alfalfa weevil larvae control. Highly effective insecticides include pyrethroids and products containing inaxacarb. Each product will differ in their modes of action and pre-harvest intervals, so make sure to read the label carefully. One thing to keep in mind when picking an insecticide is the possibility of dual control. Pyrethroid insecticides will provide aphid control, but can have detrimental effects on beneficial insects. Indoxacarb products are more selective and do not affect most beneficial insects, but will not provide aphid control.
2: We're also hearing about issues with resistance and poor control in some instances. So if you believe that you're having problems with your control, contact your extension office for further help.
1: Alfalfa weevils can ruin a hay crop quickly, so active scouting and quickly deciding on treatment are essential for control. Use economic thresholds to determine if harvest or insecticides are the best option when larva levels pass the thresholds. And keep an eye out, even after the first cutting, for a late flush. With Nebraska Extension, I'm Ben Beckman.
0: Thank you very much there, Ben. And that was our Forage Focus update for today, our report today on Classic Country KTIC. On the way, I have a check of sports, and that includes information on Nebraska baseball and softball.
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3: I'm Jeff Faxtell. American Legion baseball scores from last night in juniors action. It was West Point over Takima Herman 15-3 in five innings. Pender knocked off Wisner Pilker Dodge Owls 9-3. Seniors action, it was West Point shutting out Takima Herman 8-0 in five innings. And Pender dispatched of Wisner Pilker Dodge Owls 11-0 in five innings. The 20th-ranked Nebraska baseball team won 4-1 at home over South Dakota State in regionals yesterday. Dylan Carey led the Husker offense with a 3-for-3 afternoon and a solo home run. Jet Buck was 2-for-4 with a double home run and two runs scored. The Huskers improved to 43-15 on the year with the win. Nebraska battles Ole Miss in the winner's bracket tonight at 7 p.m. at Haymarket Park. The Fremont Moo lost 14-2 in seven innings at home to the Grand Island Fighting Cranes last night. The Moo dropped to 1-1 on the year with loss. Fremont hosts the Fighting Cranes again tonight at 7:05 p.m. at historic Muller Field. The Omaha Storm Chasers walked off the Memphis Redbirds 7-6 in 10 innings at home on a Luca Tresh RBI sack fly last night. The Storm Chasers improved to 26-28 on the year with the win. The two teams play again tonight at 6:05 p.m. at Werner Park. The Sioux City Explorers won 4-3 on the road over the Kansas City Monarchs in last night's series opener. The Explorers improved to 8-7 on the year with the win. The series continues tonight at 6:35 p.m. Omaha Westside star London Data has committed to Creighton. The 6'6" wing, the top recruit in the class of 2027, committed to the Blue Jays over the likes of Nebraska and Iowa. Nebraska softball senior Jordy Fromm was tapped a finalist for the Honda Award for softball for the second consecutive season. The other finalists include Megan Grant of UCLA, Maya Johnson of Belmont, and Issa Torres of Florida State. Denise Day is the Big Red's only Honda Award for softball winner, as she claimed the honor in 1985. The winner will be announced after voting by administrators from over 1,000 NCAA member schools. The top-ranked Nebraska softball team battles top-seeded Alabama in the Women's College World Series in Oklahoma City tonight. The Huskers outlasted Arkansas 5-3 in 10 innings Thursday night, thanks to a walk-off home run by Ava Kuzak. First pitch is scheduled for 6 p.m. and the game will be televised on ESPN. The Omaha Beef take on Louisiana on the road in tonight's regular season finale. The Beef have won 4 straight. Kickoff is set for 7:05 p.m. at Brookshire Grocery Arena. And the Sioux City Bandits host the Southwest Kansas Storm in tonight's regular season finale. The Bandits lost 41-38 to the Storm on the road on April 11th. Kickoff is set for 7:10 p.m. at the Tyson Event Center. I'm Jeff Axtell. 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
1: American injuries overseas. I'm Pam Husso, Fox News. American forces have reportedly been hurt in Kuwait after an Iranian strike. Fox's Madeline Rivera has details.
2: Bloomberg reports at least five Americans were hurt after Iran launched a ballistic missile towards a Kuwaiti airbase earlier this week. The missile was intercepted by Kuwaiti forces, but falling debris reportedly hit the Ali al-Salem airbase. Per Bloomberg, two MQ-9 Reaper drones were also seriously damaged in the incident. Meantime, a White House official telling Fox President Trump will only make a deal that is good for America and satisfies his red lines. Iran can never possess a nuclear weapon. The president has maintained his key asks, which not only includes preventing Iran from obtaining a nuclear weapon, he also demanded unrestricted shipping traffic in the Strait of Hormuz.
1: War Secretary Pete Hegseth has warned that military action is still on the table if a deal can't be reached. President Trump is scrapping plans for a big overhaul at the Kennedy Center following a judge's ruling.
3: President Trump says he has no interest in overseeing a major renovation of the Kennedy Center unless he is free to bring the institution back physically, financially, and artistically. In a social media post, the president says his administration will now return control of the performing arts venue back to Congress. The move follows a ruling by a federal judge in D.C. ordering President Trump's name to be removed from the Kennedy Center's facade, finding the center's board did not have the authority to unilaterally change the name. The judge also put on hold plans to close the center for 2 years during renovations. At the White House, Jared Halpern, Fox News.
1: Another federal judge has temporarily halted a weaponization fund to compensate people who claim to be targets of political investigations. 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
8: 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Gibbs in the KTIC News Center, which is brought to you by TNT Coins in Fremont. 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Call 402-909-6412. Our weather forecast is coming up soon, but first, no action was taken during an emergency meeting of the University of Nebraska Board of Regents yesterday. That means

0: Meeting in the Nebraska East Union on East Campus moved into closed session to discuss matters related to a confidential real estate acquisition. Governor Jim Pillen has appointed Scott Gray as Executive Director of the Nebraska Commission on Law Enforcement and Criminal Justice, also known as the Crime Commission. Scott Gray is a decorated 30-year veteran of the Omaha Police Department. He will assume his role with the agency on August 3rd. He succeeds Brian Tuma, who announced his retirement from the Crime Commission in April. United States Senator Pete Ricketts announced some upcoming mobile office hours events in our area. At those events, Senator Ricketts' staff will be on site to help residents with casework needs if somebody has been trying to get an answer but they feel like it's not happening in a timely manner, or if they feel like they have been treated unfairly. Senator Ricketts and his staff may be able to help. The area mobile office hours that are coming up are on Thursday, June 18th in Stanton at the Stanton County Courthouse from 10 to 11 in the morning, in Madison at the Madison County Courthouse from 1 to 2 in the afternoon, and also in West Point at the Cumming County Courthouse from 1 to 2 in the afternoon. Again, those are all happening on Thursday, June 18th. When it comes to swimming at areas managed by the Nebraska Game and Parks Commission, many may think of the fun beach-type swimming opportunities that exist. Others might think of older-style rectangle pools that have been around for years. Greg Wagner tells us there are some very modern swimming opportunities at state areas.
1: You know, we have the spray park at Ponca State Park that you're familiar with.
0: Love
1: we it. Have the large water park atmosphere at Mahoney State Park. And so we have kind of a variance of modern swimming facilities in our state park system, and still have, you know, the classic older swimming pools too. But we have a lot of swimming options in the state parks.
0: To find out more about what's happening outdoors in Nebraska, head to outdoornebraska.gov. A gargantuan Union Pacific big boy locomotive is making its way across the country this year. With more, here's Chad Moyer.
2: 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No tickets are required. On Sunday, the steam engine will make its way eastward into Iowa. You can find out more online and track the Big Boy's progress at up.com. Chad Moyer reporting.
0: Thank you, Chad. And I'm J.D. 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
7: Mostly cloudy this morning, showers and storms in the area. Best chances come before noon. Highs top out near 79 degrees during the afternoon. Southeast winds will be breezy, 10 to 20 miles per hour. Higher gusts possible. Tonight, it remains mostly cloudy and breezy. Chance for more showers and storms. Lows drop to 59. Winds east, southeast, 10 to 20. Higher gusts remain possible. Sunday, some sunshine develops. Chance for mid to late afternoon showers and storms. Highs warm into the low 80s. South-southeast winds still breezy, 10 to 25. Sunday night, shower and storm chances continue before midnight. Otherwise, partly cloudy. Lows fall back to 57. Winds turn to the west southwest and diminish to 5 to 10. Monday, mostly sunny. Highs head back to the low 80s. And then Monday night, clear to partly cloudy with lows falling back to 56. I'm weatherology meteorologist Phil Jensko, and that's KTIC Weather on Classic Country KTIC.

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1: I'm Steve White on the Rural Radio Network. Markets headed into the weekend with a softer tone, but the big theme on this week's weekly market roundup is not to let noisy headlines drive farm decisions. Heather Ramsey of the ARC Group said this week's grain trade kept shifting from one storyline to the next.
2: It's been an anything and everything I can grasp at kind of market.
1: On corn, Ramsey said drought may worry producers, but traders are focused more on planting progress and the likelihood of another large crop. Ross Baldwin of AgMarket.net added, it's seasonally, it's a tough time to stay bullish, especially with fund length and old crops still hanging over the market.
3: I mean, there's no question it's supportive if they do it. The biggest negative for the grain markets right now, and especially corn, is the calendar. I mean, seasonally, this is not the time of the year to be bullish. Weather, while, yeah, there's spots that have been dry, and there's concerning spots for sure. But as a whole, I mean, the Corn Belt, especially the I states, I mean, they're in good shape. And you've got to manage money crowd out here that as of last week's commitment of traders report was long just under 300,000 contracts of corn. And so timing wise, I mean, it's not the time to be long. And with that big of a long position out there, coupled with how much old crop corn that's still got to move across the Corn Belt, I mean, that's the giant elephant in the room. And
1: in soybeans, both analysts pointed to soybean oil as the major support story. As producers head into another headline-heavy weekend, both guests emphasized sticking to a risk management plan instead of reacting.
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5: I'm Maddie Weber, reporting for the Rural Radio Network with today's Ag News. Drought and freeze events have created difficult conditions for the state's wheat crop, and plots grown by the University of Nebraska-Lincoln are no exception. This has forced changes to the university's annual wheat variety tour. Dr. Catherine Frells, assistant professor in the Department of Agronomy and Horticulture at the University of Nebraska-Lincoln, says many of the variety tour plots have struggled to succeed or have even been terminated.
6: While some of the trial sites are still standing, they're really not worth spending a lot of time looking at.
5: The list of canceled tour stops includes field days in Dual County and Banner County. Field days in Box Butte County and Cheyenne County will still go on, but will be modified from the original programming. Dr. Frells says the growing conditions this crop has faced are unlike anything she's seen during her time at the university.
6: This is absolutely a new one for us, and I think I can safely say even for my predecessor, Dr. Benzinger, who was the breeder here for over 30 years.
5: Even amidst cancellations and modified programs, Dr. Frells encourages growers to locate their nearest wheat variety tour stop. These tour stops will give farmers the opportunity to learn more about wheat diseases, seed quality, water management, and the UNL breeding program.
6: There should be some exciting updates and things that we see coming down the pipeline that are really going to hopefully help with grower profitability even in years like this. So we're really excited to have the opportunity to share that, even though it's not what we were hoping to be sharing at this time of the year.
5: The wheat variety tours will take place across the state of Nebraska from June 10th through June 17th. Check UNL CropWatch or the Panhandle Research, Extension, and Education Center website at preec.unl.edu for more information. 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
1: Jeff Axtell with you on Classic Country Saturday morning on Classic Country KTIC. And we talked about in sports about a half hour ago about Nebraska baseball and softball. Huskers, both teams in action tonight. The softball team plays on ESPN at 6 p.m. They will play Alabama in the Women's College World Series in Oklahoma City. Of course, Ava Kuzak hit that walk-off homer Thursday night. Man, I tell you what, I was getting excited about that. I was pumping up, inspiring stuff. So I was very thrilled that that happened, and that was really cool. Baseball team plays Ole Miss tonight, 7 o'clock, in the winner's bracket regional game at Haymarket Park. Go Big Red. On the way for you next on Classic Country KTIC, Little Bitty, courtesy of Alan Jackson.
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Little bitty Alan Jackson on Classic Country KTIC. I'm Jeff Axtell. 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By now, well, it's time for Southern Nights from Glenn Campbell on Classic Country KTIC.

0: Barney Robbins, El Paso on Classic Country KTIC. I'm Jeff Axtell. And coming up for you shortly, we have a check of Fox News, also a check of your weather forecast. And as you may have noticed, Classic Country KTIC has partnered with Fox News for our national and worldwide news provider. For several years, we have held conversations about being a Fox News affiliate. And this month, an agreement was reached. We are excited to bring you the news that America is listening to. In addition to Fox News updates each hour, every weekday you'll hear timely Fox business reports throughout the day. You will also hear many features, including Security in America, House Call for Health, and Fox on Tech, which deliver information about our military, keeping healthy and on top of what's going on in your life when it comes to technology. 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After the weather, half the way from Crystal Gale.
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5: Stevens, violent demonstrations continuing last night at an ICE detention center in Newark, New Jersey. Protesters met with tear gas and mounted police. Demonstrations began after a letter surfaced detailing alleged deplorable conditions at the center, which officials are denying. New Jersey Governor Mikey Sherrill establishing a peaceful protest zone there. The NTSB expected to release further details today about a crash on Friday, a fatal one between an E&P travel bus and several vehicles, which killed five people in Virginia. Fox's Christina Coleman saying the transportation Secretary Sean Duffy said the bus driver does not speak English.
6: Duffy says this is exactly why the Trump administration is holding states accountable, enforcing rules of the road, and cracking down on drivers who cannot speak English.
5: America's listening to Fox News.
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11: For today, mostly cloudy skies with scattered showers and storms to start, becoming more hit or miss in coverage into the afternoon with high temperatures in the upper 70s. For tonight, periods of showers and storms will drop back to lows in the upper 50s with breezy southeast winds. Into your Sunday, still can't rule out a chance for some widely scattered showers and storms, otherwise becoming partly sunny with highs up to 82. Monday, looking to stay dry, sunny to partly cloudy conditions with lower 80s for highs, a slight chance for a shower or storm on Tuesday, working up to a high of 81. And midweek Wednesday, partial sunshine, chance for some scattered showers and storms, especially into the afternoon, with lower 80s for high temperatures. Thursday, still can't rule out some showers and storms there, a high of 81 degrees, and even into your Friday, slight chance for a storm, low 80s. I'm weatherology meteorologist Michael Caro, and that's KTIC Weather on Classic Country KTIC.
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You're the reason God made Oklahoma from David Frizzell and Shelley West on Classic Country KTIC. I'm Jeff Axtell. And while I'm glad that Oklahoma exists, as Oklahoma City is where the Nebraska softball team is playing tonight in the Women's College World Series, Huskers taking on top-seeded Alabama, top-ranked Huskers against top-seeded Alabama, 6 p.m. first pitch on ESPN. Of course, the Huskers on Thursday night had the walk-off home run in the 10th inning by Ava Kuzak, and man, electric, exciting stuff. I'm pumped for the game tonight. I don't know about all of you, but it should be a good one. Right now, though, it's time for Don Williams' Must Be Love on Classic Country KTIC.

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1: Hello, next Tuesday, June 2nd, will be a regular auction here at the Atkinson Livestock Market. 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And June 16th, will be a special fall calf and yearling auction. 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Thank you.
0: And that was auction time on Classic Country KTIC. I'm Jeff Axtell. The Gray Beals Foods Burger Bash will be held on Thursday, 11 a.m. until 1 p.m. in front of Gray Beals Foods in downtown West Point. They serve up a delicious burger, chips, and a drink with proceeds going to the Cumming County Relay for Life. 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

0: Funeral will be at 10:30 this morning at Redeemer Lutheran Church in Hooper. Burial will follow in the Hooper Cemetery. Visitation will begin at 9:30 this morning at the church. Ludvigson Mortuary in Fremont is in charge of arrangements for Wade Albus, 57, of Scribner. Kenneth Wiestewald, 68, of West Point. A private family service will be held at St. Michael's Cemetery. Arrangements by Stokely Funeral Home for Kenneth Wiestewald, 68, of West Point. Victor Hegeman, formerly of Howells. A funeral mass will be held at Saints Peter and Paul Catholic Church in Howells on July 3rd at 10:30 a.m. with a luncheon to follow. That's for Victor Hegeman, formerly of Howells. That is funeral information for today. You can read funeral information anytime with the obit section of KTICradio.com.
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1: Word yet. I'm Paul Stevens, Fox News. President Trump still looking to make a final determination, quote unquote, on that proposed ceasefire extension with Iran.
2: It does remain unclear at the moment whether Iran has indeed agreed to the president's key asks, and that includes Iran's commitment to never obtain a nuclear weapon. President Trump also demanded unrestricted shipping traffic in the Strait of Hormuz and the removal of mines in the waterway. And regarding Iran's highly enriched uranium, the president says the stockpile will be unearthed by the United States, which it is agreed is the only country along with China with the mechanical capability of doing so in close coordination and conjunction with the Islamic Republic of Iran, plus the International Atomic Energy Agency, and destroyed.
1: And that's Fox's Madeline Rivera in D.C., Iran's parliament speaker, in a posting on X writing, quote, "We do not gain concessions through talks, but through missiles," unquote. Both sides would be required to discuss the destruction of Iran's enriched nuclear uranium within the 60-day ceasefire. Two federal judges, meantime, blocking President Trump in two different situations.
3: A federal judge ruled that the administration cannot move any money for the time being into the $1.8 billion weaponization fund, which is meant to pay out people who think they have been victimized by the federal government. Then, a separate federal judge ruled that President Trump's name has to come off the Trump Kennedy Center, and the administration cannot move forward with planned renovations that would close the center for 2 years. And that is too much for the president. In a very long post, he concludes with this: "I have instructed the Department of Commerce to make all necessary arrangements with Congress to allow a full and complete transfer of this institution, giving them the responsibility for its operation, maintenance, and management."
1: And that is Fox's Peter Doocy at the White House. 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
16: I'm J.D. Gibbs in the KTIC News Center, which is brought to you by TNT Coins in Fremont, buying and appraising precious metals. Call 402-909-6412. Our weather forecast is coming up soon, but first, no action was taken during an emergency meeting of the University of Nebraska Board of Regents yesterday. That meeting in the Nebraska East Union on East Campus moved into closed session to discuss matters related to a confidential real estate acquisition. Governor Jim Pillen has appointed Scott Gray as Executive Director of the Nebraska Commission on Law Enforcement and Criminal Justice, also known as the Crime Commission. Scott Gray is a decorated 30-year veteran of the Omaha Police Department. He will assume his role with the agency on August 3rd. He succeeds Brian Tuma, who announced his retirement from the Crime Commission in April. United States Senator Pete Ricketts announced some upcoming mobile office hours events in our area. At those events, Senator Ricketts' staff will be on site to help residents with casework needs. If somebody has been trying to get an answer but they feel like it's not happening in a timely manner, or if they feel like they have been treated unfairly, Senator Ricketts and his staff may be able to help. The area mobile office hours that are coming up are on Thursday, June 18th in Stanton at the Stanton County Courthouse from 10 to 11 in the morning, in Madison at the Madison County Courthouse from 1 to 2 in the afternoon, and also in West Point at the Cumming County Courthouse from 1 to 2 in the afternoon. Again, those are all happening on Thursday, June 18th. When it comes to swimming at areas managed by the Nebraska Game and Parks Commission, many may think of the fun beach-type swimming opportunities that exist. Others might think of older-style rectangle pools that have been around for years. Greg Wagner tells us there are some very modern swimming opportunities at state areas.
7: You know, we have the Spray Park at Ponca State Park that you're familiar with.
16: Love
7: we
16: it.
7: Have the large water park atmosphere at Mahoney State Park. And so we have kind of a variance of modern swimming facilities in our state park system and still have, you know, the classic older swimming pools, too. But we have a lot of swimming options in the state parks.
16: To find out more about what's happening outdoors in Nebraska, head to outdoornebraska.gov. A gargantuan Union Pacific big boy locomotive is making its way across the country this year. With more, here's Chad Moyer.
8: 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No tickets are required. On Sunday, the steam engine will make its way eastward into Iowa. You can find out more online and track the Big Boy's progress at up.com. Chad Moyer reporting.
16: Thank you, Chad. And I'm J.D. 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
12: For today, mostly cloudy skies with scattered showers and storms to start, becoming more hit or miss in coverage into the afternoon with high temperatures in the upper 70s. For tonight, periods of showers and storms will drop back to lows in the upper 50s with breezy southeast winds. Into your Sunday, still can't rule out a chance for some widely scattered showers and storms, otherwise becoming partly sunny with highs up to 82. Monday, looking to stay dry, sunny to partly cloudy conditions with lower 80s for highs. A slight chance for a shower or storm on Tuesday, working up to a high of 81. And midweek Wednesday, partial sunshine, chance for some scattered showers and storms, especially into the afternoon, with lower 80s for high temperatures. Thursday, still can't rule out some showers and storms there, a high of 81 degrees. And even into your Friday, slight chance for a storm, low 80s. I'm weatherology meteorologist Michael Caro, and that's KTIC Weather on Classic Country KTIC.
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Behind Closed Doors, Charlotte Rich on Classic Country KTIC. I'm Jeff Axtell. As you may have noticed, Classic Country KTIC has partnered with Fox News for our national and worldwide news provider. For several years, we have held conversations about being a Fox News affiliate, and this month an agreement was reached. We are excited to bring you the news that America is listening to. In addition to Fox News updates each hour, every weekday you'll hear timely Fox business reports throughout the day. You will also hear many features, including Security in America, House Call for Health, and Fox on Tech, which deliver information about our military keeping healthy and on top of what's going on in your life when it comes to technology. But America depends on the KTIC News Center, Fox News, and Classic Country KTIC. On the way, the Nebraska Cattleman's Report from Alex Makoveka, followed by Brad Paisley, He Didn't Have to Be.

0: It's time for this week's Nebraska Cattlemen's Report, a weekly discussion of issues important to members of the Nebraska Cattlemen's Association. I'm Alex Makovica. We are trying to gather the latest information, what's important for producers about this new tick-borne disease that we're hearing about. Not new, but new to Nebraska. And joining us with details is Dr. Jared Walachowski of Overton Vet. Kind of set this up for us, first of all, as we think about, you know, a new threat here to Nebraska cattle country. What's important to mention?
1: Sure, Alex. We've got, you know, this year we've had more than our fair share of issues, but this is a new one that is threatening to come into the state. Not new necessarily to the country, but one that potentially has some concerns for us moving forward as we get ready to turn cattle out to what we hope will be grass for the summer.
0: So this is something we know as Tularia. I hope I'm pronouncing that correctly, or have been at least. Where does this come from? How is it spreading? And what do we know so far about it here in Nebraska?
1: So there are multiple different strains of Tularia tularosis. It's a bloodborne protozoal pathogen that is spread primarily by tick bites. And the tick that carries that is the Asian longhorn tick, which typically has not been in our area. That tick prefers a more humid climate with lots of vegetation and foliage to work in. But we are getting reports that the tick is moving our direction, probably more so toward the southeastern part of Nebraska. It's been diagnosed in Iowa, and so it's something we need to keep a lookout for the tick, and then for the diseases that it carries.
0: Okay, and that comes along with some different concerns, I think. At least in my mind, I think about it the cow-calf side and then on the feeder side. What are the differences in those? Are there different concerns with those different sectors of animals?
1: Somewhat, yes. So it's a bloodborne disease. It can attack red and white blood cells, which makes it somewhat unique. So the basic symptoms involve anemia, lethargy, cattle that don't want to eat. In bred animals, you can see abortions from it. The case fatality rate in it is relatively low in most cases, but certainly one that's going to pull down your productivity, and in the case of bred animals, may lead to some abortions. On the feedlot side, the concern is that it's a stressor to their system, in addition to all of the other stresses that cattle go through when they acclimate moving into a feed yard, and that may make them more susceptible to some of the other diseases we're more familiar with in terms of respiratory disease and those kinds of things. So somewhat nonspecific, but still something we really need to be vigilant and keep an eye out for.
0: Okay. I mean, you said death in severe cases, but what about the long-term impacts it has to these animals? Do we know much about that?
1: Some animals will reach a carrier state. Most animals become infected and then, you know, basically learn to tolerate it. But can serve as vectors if the tick moves in. Transmission has to be from host to tick to new animal, not from animal to animal. Just going to be another drag on productivity in general that we're all trying to avoid.
0: If you're just joining us, we're on the phone today with Dr. Jared Walachowski at Overton Vet, talking about this tick-borne disease that has made its way into Nebraska. And I think it's a fair question to ask for a lot of producers wondering, you know, we've heard several Nebraska counties. Where exactly is this at?
1: I'm not sure where all the latest cases have come up. You know, in terms of risk, the southeast part of the state is definitely going to be a higher risk for the tick actually showing up and causing the disease here. I think the greater risk for the rest of the state is for incoming cattle from those areas of the country where the tick is more prevalent. We've got cases, you know, the tick has been known to reside in Iowa and Missouri,

0: East Coast, those type of things, through the Midwest and some of their more humid areas. And so anytime you're bringing new cattle in, or if you're experiencing higher than normal incidences of disease of all types, then I think this now has to become something that you want to look at as a rule out. Testing is relatively simple. It can be done with a blood test through PCR, but again, there's not really a specific treatment for it. It just comes down to management and isolation of those cases.
1: Okay. Well, Dr. Walahosky, as we speak here to Nebraska producers across the state, again, in various sectors, what else is important to make sure that they understand about this disease, the way it spreads, or anything else maybe we haven't had a chance to touch on?
0: I think the big thing is keep an eye out for identifying the tick. It's not necessarily home here, but it is moving our direction. And so if you identify that tick specifically, then we need to concentrate on keeping cattle out of areas that are high vegetation, areas that those ticks would specifically like to stay, any of our licensed products for other external parasites will have an effect on the tick. It just may require more frequent dosing if you want to continue that coverage, because those things usually only last a couple of weeks. So those are some things to watch out for. But again, if you see any signs of large infestations of ticks, make sure you have your veterinarian or an animal health official identify that tick and see if we've actually got the one that carries this disease, or if it's something else.
1: Awesome. Well, as we wrap up, I do want to mention this will be discussed at Nebraska Cattlemen's upcoming mid-year meeting. Tell us the details about that and if folks want to follow along with that.
0: Sure. So as a part of our annual mid-year meeting, which will be held this year in Cozad, we are bringing in a speaker who has dealt with the tularemia since it became an issue in the United States. He's got a boatload of experience in dealing with new cases as the disease emerged, and now looking at what's the fallout from that. What can we expect if it starts to move through the state? So I think he'll be a really good source of information for our producers. So if you can attend, come and bring your questions, and hopefully we can get those answered.
1: Wonderful. All right. Again, joining us, Dr. Jared Walahosky at Overton Vet Services. And if you have any questions, we invite you to go check out our website for a resource, or contact, more importantly, your local veterinarian. Here on the Rural Radio Network, I'm Alex Makavica.
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0: Walls, Fair and Young on Classic Country KTIC. I'm Jeff Axtell. We enjoy playing New Nebraska's Best Country on 107.9 The Bull and your all-time favorites on Classic Country KTIC all year long. We also understand that especially in the summertime, there are other kinds of music that sound great in your speakers too. We've partnered with Sapp Brothers Petroleum of West Point, Dairy Queen of West Point, and Sioux Gateway Airport to bring you, or to bring back Summer Stream, the best pop and rock hits of the 80s with some 60s, 70s, and 90s mixed in too. 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
1: It is time for our weekly segment, focused on the Institute of Agriculture and Natural Resources at the University of Nebraska-Lincoln. Our guest today, Tiffany Hengmaus, NU Vice President and IA&R Vice Chancellor. And Tiffany, the academic year, of course, over, and IA&R transitioning into the summer programming. Tell us about what's going on this time of the year.
2: Yeah, well, Bryce, we are coming off of a very busy few weeks, which included celebrating the largest graduating class in the history of the University of Nebraska-Lincoln. So that was nearly 3,800 students across our undergraduate programs as well as our graduate programs. And so we even ended up having multiple services for commencement for our undergraduate students. And I'll tell you, Pinnacle Bank Arena was full for both of those commencement events that we had. So just a really exciting time. And we continue that excitement because now we're moving into the summer. Our students are off with internships or taking summer classes. Our researchers are in the labs and the greenhouses. Field work, as you know, is underway. And our extension team is leaning in on workshops, field days, other events. And I know I just spoke with Kathleen Lodell and, you know, 4-H also ramping up this time of year, too. So just a lot of exciting things happening.
1: Well, next month, East Campus Discover Days and Farmers Market will be returning to the East Campus for the sixth season. Hard to believe six seasons in already. But for people who are not familiar with those programs, can you explain what these events are and talk about how they got started some 6 years ago?
2: Yeah, so Discovery Days and the Farmers Market. This was an idea that Dr. Mike Boehm had when he was serving as the Vice Chancellor for the Institute. And we want to keep up that tradition. It's held the second Saturday of June, July, and August. And this event is really a chance to explore East Campus, learn about the work that's taking place in our academic programs across what we do in our teaching and learning, research and discovery, and extension and engagement. You can enjoy a farmer's market. We have food trucks. And many times we also have live music and a lot of activities for youth to be able to engage. And so really the goal of this event was to foster stronger relationships between East Campus, our surrounding neighborhoods. As I mentioned, share the great work that's happening across the state of Nebraska. And it's really great, too. And we see stakeholders, we see partners, we see alums from across the state of Nebraska showing up on that second Saturday of the month during our summer sessions. And so it's just good to be able to connect with people.
1: Well, you kind of hinted at it, but what can families and visitors expect from this year's Discovery Days events?
2: Yeah, so as I mentioned, food trucks, so you won't go hungry. There's music, there's farmers markets, so we have vendors that come. These may be vendors that might be from our Engler Agribusiness Entrepreneurship Program to other entrepreneurs, the state of Nebraska, as well as some of our alums. And then we also have our academic units that will have booths that they are featuring, and these are all going to be hands-on things. One of the highlights is the Backyard farmer garden demonstration, in which they're going to be demonstrating new technologies such as drones, autonomous farm robotics, and that's going to be through our Department of Biological Systems Engineering. And then we also have a strong presence with Nebraska 4-H also. And then additionally, each month we have a featured event. And so I'll just kind of share a little bit about those featured events. So in June, it's a partnership with the Tractor Restoration Club. And so we'll be featuring vintage tractors and ag history, which is always something that's exciting and draws a great crowd from across the state. In July, we will have a kids market. And so young entrepreneurs will sell crafts, baked goods, and other creations. So we're going to support that next generation of entrepreneurs through that day. And then in August, obviously being an entomologist, one of my favorites, it's Bug Fest. And so a lot of hands-on opportunities with insects and other types of arthropods, and just a really great way to connect not only with the role that they play around securing our ag productions, whether that be our cropping systems and our livestock, but also really helping people to discover the important roles that insects play as pollinators and what they do through our natural ecosystem in that.
1: Well, it's a fun event. 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If you'd like to learn more, best place to do so, discoverydays.unl.edu. 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
7: For today, mostly cloudy skies with scattered showers and storms to start, becoming more hit or miss in coverage into the afternoon with high temperatures in the upper 70s. For tonight, periods of showers and storms will drop back to lows in the upper 50s with breezy southeast winds. Into your Sunday, still can't rule out a chance for some widely scattered showers and storms, otherwise becoming partly sunny with highs up to 82. Monday, looking to stay dry, sunny to partly cloudy conditions with lower 80s for highs, a slight chance for a shower or storm on Tuesday, working up to a high of 81. And midweek Wednesday, partial sunshine, chance for some scattered showers and storms, especially into the afternoon, with lower 80s for high temperatures. Thursday, still can't rule out some showers and storms there, a high of 81 degrees, and even into your Friday, slight chance for a storm, low 80s. I'm weatherology meteorologist Michael Caro, and that's KTIC Weather on Classic Country, KTIC.
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You know the heart of country music still beats in Luke the Drifter. You can tell it when he sang I Saw the Light. Old Marty, Hank and Lefty, why I can feel them right here with me.

0: 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George Jones on Classic Country KTIC. I'm Jeff Axtell. 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
3: Good morning. This is Lindsay Hansen with the Burt and Washington County Farm Service Agencies bringing you the weekly FSA report. The next topics I'm going to cover this morning are acreage reporting and CRP. We know folks are busy with planting, but please keep us in mind as you go about completing an important task this spring. We need to see you soon afterwards so we can complete the process of acreage certification. Please remember, prevented plant and failed acres should be reported to us as well. Reporting prevented plant and failed acres ensures maintenance of acreage history and is important to maintain eligibility for potential program benefits. Prevented planting is the inability to plant the intended crop acreage with proper equipment by the final planting date for the crop type because of a natural disaster. Failed acreage is acreage that was timely planted with the intent to harvest, but because of a disaster-related condition, the crop failed before it could be brought to harvest. We also want to remind producers that annual acreage reporting is an important eligibility requirement to receive financial benefits through the Livestock Forage Disaster Assistant Program, as well as several other FSA-administered programs. LFP provides compensation to our eligible livestock producers who have suffered grazing losses for covered livestock and who are also producers of grazed forage crop acreage of native and improved pasture land with permanent vegetation cover or acreage planted specially for grazing. Grazing losses must occur on land physically located in a county experiencing a qualifying drought during the normal grazing period for the county. To complete your 2026 acreage certification, you must sign the FSA 578 by July 15th. Thank you for your assistance with this annual process. FSA has also opened the transition incentive

0: also open the transition incentive program for expiring CRP contracts. During the last 2 years of your CRP contract, expiring CRP acreage may be offered through the TIP program. If you do not plan to re-enroll your CRP acres that expire in 26 or 27, TIP may provide up to 2 additional annual rental payments after the contract expires if the landowner sells or rents the land to a beginning or veteran farmer or rancher. New landowners or renters must use sustainable grazing or farming methods as they return the land to production. TIP provides an opportunity to support beginning or veteran farmers and ranchers while maintaining conservation benefits. The deadline to submit a TIP offer is August 14th, 2026. For more information or to submit a TIP offer, please contact your local FSA office. That is all I have for this week's FSA report. Thank you for listening, and please tune in again next week. Have a great day.
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1: Americans injured. I'm Pam Puso, Fox News. American forces have reportedly been hurt in Kuwait after an Iranian strike. Fox's Madeline Rivera has the details.
2: Bloomberg reports at least five Americans were hurt after Iran launched a ballistic missile towards a Kuwaiti airbase earlier this week. The missile was intercepted by Kuwaiti forces, but falling debris reportedly hit the Ali al-Salem airbase. Per Bloomberg, two MQ-9 Reaper drones were also seriously damaged in the incident. Meantime, a White House official telling Fox President Trump will only make a deal that is good for America and satisfies his red lines. Iran can never possess a nuclear weapon. The president has maintained his key asks, which not only includes preventing Iran from obtaining a nuclear weapon, he also demanded unrestricted shipping traffic in the Strait of Hormuz.
1: War Secretary Pete Hegseth has warned that military action is still on the table if a deal cannot be reached. President Trump is scrapping plans for a big overhaul at the Kennedy Center following a judge's ruling.
3: President Trump says he has no interest in overseeing a major renovation of the Kennedy Center unless he is free to bring the institution back physically, financially, and artistically. In a social media post, the president says his administration will now return control of the performing arts venue back to Congress. The move follows a ruling by a federal judge in D.C. ordering President Trump's name to be removed from the Kennedy Center's facade, finding the center's board did not have the authority to unilaterally change the name. The judge also put on hold plans to close the center for 2 years during renovations. At the White House, Jared Halpern, Fox News.
1: Another federal judge has temporarily halted a weaponization fund to compensate people who claim to be targets of political investigations. 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
8: For today, mostly cloudy skies with scattered showers and storms to start, becoming more hit or miss in coverage into the afternoon with high temperatures in the upper 70s. For tonight, periods of showers and storms will drop back to lows in the upper 50s with breezy southeast winds. Into your Sunday, still can't rule out a chance for some widely scattered showers and storms, otherwise becoming partly sunny with highs up to 82. Monday, looking to stay dry, sunny to partly cloudy conditions with lower 80s for highs, a slight chance for a shower or storm on Tuesday, working up to a high of 81. And midweek Wednesday, partial sunshine, chance for some scattered showers and storms, especially into the afternoon, with lower 80s for high temperatures. Thursday, still can't rule out some showers and storms there, a high of 81 degrees, and even into your Friday, slight chance for a storm, low 80s. I'm weatherology meteorologist Michael Caro, and that's KTIC Weather on Classic Country, KTIC.
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1: I came crawling home last night like many nights before. Finally made it to my feet as she opened up the door and she said, "You're not

0: you feel more. 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I'm Jeff Axtell. Nebraska baseball and softball, big games tonight. The softball team playing top-seeded Alabama in the Women's College World Series at 6 p.m. on ESPN in Oklahoma City. Of course, the Huskers beat Arkansas 5-3 in 10 innings on an Ava Kuzak walk-off home run on Thursday night. Man, that was exciting. Baseball team 4-1 win over South Dakota State yesterday. They'll play Ole Miss tonight at 7 o'clock at Haymarket Park in the winner's bracket. And should be a couple of good games, and hopefully the Huskers are able to pick up a couple of wins in those contests. On the way next, music from Freddie Fender on Classic Country KTIC.
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0: She just started liking cheating songs. John Anderson on Classic Country KTIC. I'm Jeff Axtell. We enjoy playing you Nebraska's best country on 107.9 The Bull and your all-time favorites on Classic Country KTIC all year long. We also understand that especially in the summertime, there are other kinds of music that sound great in your speakers too. We've partnered with Sapp Brothers Petroleum of West Point, Dairy Queen of West Point, and Sioux Gateway Airport to bring back Summer Stream, the best pop and rock hits of the 80s with some 60s, 70s, and 90s mixed in too. 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All of the hits that make summer great are playing now on Summer Stream. On the way next for you, the Pork Report with Chad Moyer to check up our weather forecast. Then chasing that neon rainbow courtesy of Alan Jackson on Classic Country KTIC.
1: 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I'm Chad Moyer. On today's program, we're visiting with Madeline Strain. She is the Administrative and Programs Coordinator at Nebraska Pork Producers Association. And again, kind of a preview of the Nebraska Pork Expo, which is coming up later this summer. Again, give us the main details. Give us the things we need to know about this year's expo, Madeline.
2: Yeah, well, thanks, Chad, for having me on. We're really getting excited about our upcoming conference. So registration is actually open today. Our Nebraska Pork Conference will be taking place July 30th and 31st at the Embassy Suites in downtown Lincoln. Formerly known as the Nebraska Pork Expo, the conference continues to bring together pork producers and industry professionals from across the state for 2 days focused on leadership, education, industry updates, and networking opportunities. And then just to highlight some things that we're going to be having going on during this conference. So kicking off the conference Thursday, July 30th at 2:30 p.m., we will host our annual meeting where we will elect new board members and then give updates from the association. Following the annual meeting, we're inviting all the attendees to come to our awards reception featuring both a live and silent auction, creating an opportunity to recognize industry leaders while connecting with others across the pork industry. The next day, we will be having a update from state and national leadership at 8 a.m., followed by educational sessions.
1: Madeline, let's spend a little bit more time talking about those sessions. Could you give us just kind of the topics in general, what are going to be covered during those sessions at the conference?
2: Yeah, of course. So right now, our sessions, just the topics are going to be economic and policy updates, technology and innovation, and leadership development for the future of the pork industry. Also having a component of the swine health as well for general sessions.
1: All right, very good. Now, you talked about leadership development. Maybe we should talk about this youth component that is a part of this year's Nebraska Pork Conference. Expand on that a little bit, Madeline.
2: Yeah, of course. We are really excited for this. So during educational sessions Friday, we're also going to be hosting a youth program for ages 6 to 15. They'll have the opportunity to participate in this program that is led by the Nebraska Pork Ambassadors. Overall, the program will focus on swine nutrition, pig handling and behavior, breeds, traceability, biosecurity, and record keeping. There's a lot there. But at the end of this, the really exciting factor is it's going to be summed up with a interactive skill-a-thon competition. So overall, the program was designed to just help engage and educate the next generation.
1: All right, very good. So, okay, we've talked about the sessions. We've talked a little bit about the gathering, the networking. Networking. What about the that Bourbon, Bacon, and Brews event? Is that going to be a part of the conference as well?
2: It is. It is. We are very excited to say that we are going to have Bacon, Bourbon, and Brews during our conference. So Friday afternoon, starting at 2:30 p.m. after we wrap up with our last general session, we invite everyone to come out and be a part of this networking opportunity with our allied members. I think this is really unique because we're going to bring industry professionals together, producers, and just have a moment to relax and have just good, wholesome conversations about the industry and build connections throughout the state and overall the whole pork industry.
1: All right. So, Madeline, you've kind of given us the overview. Again, the Nebraska Pork Conference, July 30th and 31st in Lincoln. You said registration is open now. So how can we get more information? How can folks get registered for this year's conference?
2: Yeah, of course. The registration information can be found at nepork.org by clicking on producers and selecting events. Information is also available on Facebook at the Nebraska Pork Producers and then on Instagram at ne_pork.
1: Check out the website, get more information there. I'm sure you'll be updating information as it becomes available. But I think this is something that, yes, we should put on the calendar and plan to attend an exciting event, right, Madeline?
2: Yes, we are extremely excited, and we look forward to welcoming everyone to Lincoln this July for the Nebraska Pork Conference.
1: All right, very good, Madeline. Thank you so much for telling us about it. Nebraska Pork Conference, July 30th and 31st in Lincoln. And again, we've been visiting with Madeline Strain. She is the Administrative and Programs Coordinator with the Nebraska Pork Producers Association. 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
9: For today, mostly cloudy skies with scattered showers and storms to start, becoming more hit or miss in coverage into the afternoon with high temperatures in the upper 70s. For tonight, periods of showers and storms will drop back to lows in the upper 50s with breezy southeast winds. Into your Sunday, still can't rule out a chance for some widely scattered showers and storms, otherwise becoming partly sunny with highs up to 82. Monday, looking to stay dry, sunny to partly cloudy conditions with lower 80s for highs, a slight chance for a shower or storm on Tuesday, working up to a high of 81. And midweek Wednesday, partial sunshine, chance for some scattered showers and storms, especially into the afternoon, with lower 80s for high temperatures. Thursday, still can't rule out some showers and storms there, a high of 81 degrees, and even into your Friday, slight chance for a storm, low 80s. I'm weatherology meteorologist Michael Caro, and that's KTIC Weather on Classic Country, KTIC.
10: Stevens, President Trump returning control of the Kennedy Center to Congress. This after a federal judge ordered his name be taken off the venue.
11: The move follows a ruling by a federal judge in D.C. ordering President Trump's name to be removed from the Kennedy Center's facade, finding the center's board did not have the authority to unilaterally change the name.
10: And that's Fox's Jared Halpern. U.S. Central Command reporting another lethal U.S. military strike on suspected narco-terrorists, this one Friday in the eastern Pacific.
12: Intelligence saying the boat was engaged in trafficking operations. Three narco-terrorists were killed. No U.S. military personnel were injured.
10: Fox's Chris DeMeo. The White House issuing a memo following President Trump's physical May 26th at Walter Reed, saying that the president is in excellent health and he turns 80 years old in June. 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

0: Stranger in My House, Ronnie Millsap on Classic Country KTIC. I'm Jeff Axtell. Pathfinder Chorus, 250 Years of Freedom and Song. That is today at 2 p.m. at the Chris Auditorium in Bellevue. It will be an afternoon honoring our nation's history through music, harmony, and shared community. 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

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I could hear everybody laughing for blocks around.

Red Rider, this is the Cottonmouth in the Psycho Billy Cadillac. Come on, Paul. This is the Cottonmouth and Negatory on the cost of this machine there, Red Rider. You might say I went right up to the factory and picked it up. It's cheaper that way.

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1: Waits. I'm Paul Stevens, Fox News. President Trump is looking to make a final determination on the proposed ceasefire extension with Iran. Fox's Madeline Rivera in D.C.
2: It does remain unclear at the moment whether Iran has indeed agreed to the president's key asks, and that includes Iran's commitment to

0: ever obtain a nuclear weapon. President Trump also demanded unrestricted shipping traffic in the Strait of Hormuz and the removal of mines in the waterway. And regarding Iran's highly enriched uranium, the president says the stockpile will be unearthed by the United States, which it is agreed is the only country along with China with the mechanical capability of doing so in close coordination and conjunction with the Islamic Republic of Iran, plus the International Atomic Energy Agency, and destroyed.
1: Meantime, Iran's parliament speaker to post on X saying, quote, "We do not gain concessions through talks, but through missiles." Meantime, two federal judges blocking President Trump in two different legal situations.
2: A federal judge ruled that the administration cannot move any money for the time being into the $1.8 billion weaponization fund, which is meant to pay out people who think they have been victimized by the federal government. Then a separate federal judge ruled that President Trump's name has to come off the Trump Kennedy Center, and the administration cannot move forward with planned renovations that would close the center for 2 years. And that is too much for the president. In a very long post, he concludes with this: "I have instructed the Department of Commerce to make all necessary arrangements with Congress to allow a full and complete transfer of this institution, giving them the responsibility for its operation, maintenance, and management."
1: And that's Fox's Peter Ducey at the White House. Meantime, the White House has declined so far to comment about the legal blocking of that so-called weaponization fund. 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
12: For today, mostly cloudy skies with scattered showers and storms to start, becoming more hit or miss in coverage into the afternoon with high temperatures in the upper 70s. For tonight, periods of showers and storms will drop back to lows in the upper 50s with breezy southeast winds. Into your Sunday, still can't rule out a chance for some widely scattered showers and storms, otherwise becoming partly sunny with highs up to 82. Monday, looking to stay dry, sunny to partly cloudy conditions with lower 80s for highs, a slight chance for a shower or storm on Tuesday, working up to a high of 81. and midweek Wednesday, partial sunshine. Chance for some scattered showers and storms, especially into the afternoon, with lower 80s for high temperatures.

0: Thursday, still can't rule out some showers and storms there, a high of 81 degrees. And even into your Friday, slight chance for a storm, low 80s. I'm weatherology meteorologist Michael Caro, and that's KTIC Weather on Classic Country KTIC.
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0: The closer you get, Alabama on Classic Country KTIC. I'm Jeff Axtell. Well, speaking of Alabama, that is Nebraska softball's opponent tonight in the Women's College World Series. 6 p.m. first pitch on ESPN. Huskers taking on the Crimson Tide, and let's say Unroll Tide. That's what I'm rooting for tonight. Go Big Red. Of course, Ava Cusack had that two-run home run in the 10th inning to knock off Arkansas Thursday night 5-3. That was exciting. We'll see what the Huskers can do for an encore in that one. And speaking of Arkansas, as in the hole or on deck, I should say, we have Little Rock from Reba McEntire. That is coming up shortly. But before that, we'll bring you a little less talk and a lot more action from Toby Keith on Classic Country KTIC.
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0: Good-hearted woman Waylon Jennings and Willie Nelson teaming up to bring you that hit on Classic Country KTIC. I'm Jeff Axtell. 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Keep it tuned right here to Classic Country KTIC as we'll check your weather forecast and Fox News Minute. 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
5: This afternoon, partial sunshine at times, a slight chance for some scattered showers and storms, highs in the upper 70s to near 80, with winds breezy from the southeast. For tonight, periods of showers and storms will drop back to lows in the upper 50s with breezy southeast winds. Into your Sunday, still can't rule out a chance for some widely scattered showers and storms, otherwise becoming partly sunny with highs up to 82. Monday, looking to stay dry, sunny to partly cloudy conditions with lower 80s for highs, a slight chance for a shower or storm on Tuesday, working up to a high of 81. And midweek Wednesday, partial sunshine, chance for some scattered showers and storms, especially into the afternoon, with lower 80s for high temperatures. Thursday, still can't rule out some showers and storms there, a high of 81 degrees. And even into your Friday, slight chance for a storm, low 80s. I'm weatherology meteorologist Michael Caro, and that's KTIC weather on Classic Country KTIC.
6: I'm Pam Puso. A lot of skepticism on both sides to a potential agreement to end the conflict with Iran.
7: Iran's parliament speaker says in a defiant post, "We seize concessions not through dialogue, but with missiles. In negotiations, we merely make them understand we have no trust in guarantees or words. Only actions are the measure."
6: Fox's Madeline Rivera in Washington. Another deadly U.S. attack on suspected drug smugglers.
8: U.S. Southern Command saying a lethal strike was carried out on a vessel suspected to be carrying drugs in the Eastern Pacific. Intelligence saying the boat was engaged in trafficking operations.
6: That's Fox's Chris DeMeo. U.S. officials say three narco terrorists were killed in the assault. They did not provide proof that the boat was carrying drugs. 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

0: Back in your arms again, Lori Morgan on Classic Country KTIC. I'm Jeff Axtell. A couple of area events going on today, a couple of things happening in the area today. It is a Little Heart Big Fight, a benefit for the Callies family. That is going to be held at the Wisner City Auditorium today, starting at 3 o'clock, goes until 7 p.m. And also, going on currently as we speak, it is Yulene Gas and Go's holiday birthday celebration. Goes till 9 p.m. tonight. 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Coming up for you next, we'll bring you Daily Chapel on Classic Country KTIC. Then we'll give you Fishing in the Dark from Nitty Gritty Dirt Band on Classic Country KTIC. That's going to do it for me, Jeff Axtell. J.D. Gibbs is in next.
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1: Daily Chapel, a message of hope and love in Christ from your neighbors, the people of the Lutheran Church, Missouri Synod.
2: Grace and peace to you from God our Father and the Lord Jesus Christ. This is Pastor Bruce Scott of St. Peter's Lutheran Church in Scribner. In memory of Don and Lois Munderlo, their family sponsors this week's devotions as we celebrate the sending of the Holy Spirit to empower the Church's proclamation of the Gospel of Jesus. Have you ever felt empty and alone when praying to God? Maybe you have said the same words over and over without any tangible response. Maybe you have exhausted all your emotional energy lifting up requests to God and still nothing changes. If that describes your life of prayer at any given time, you are not alone. Romans chapter 8 speaks a lot about the Holy Spirit at work. One of those works of the Spirit appears in verses 26 and 27, where we read, "The Spirit helps us in our weaknesses, for we do not know what to pray for as we ought, but the Spirit himself intercedes for us with groanings too deep for words. And he who searches hearts knows what is the mind of the Spirit, because the Spirit intercedes for the saints according to the will of God." Our human frailty caused by sin can cloud our view of prayer. We often focus mostly on the request side, desiring things we want to happen. Certainly this is a significant part of praying. St. Paul says in Philippians 4, verse 6, "Do not be anxious about anything, but in everything by prayer and supplication, with thanksgiving, let your requests be made known to God." Notice that along with the encouragement to plead for God's help, we should also offer words of gratitude for the things we know God does for us through Jesus, and that he promises to hear prayers even when it requires our patience awaiting his answer. That brings us back to St. Paul's words in Romans chapter 8, where we find the Holy Spirit speaking on our behalf when our prayer reservoir has become empty. The limitations of our humanity often prevent us from seeing beyond the horizon of time and space. We may view prayers like those who looked out over the Atlantic Ocean before Columbus and others sailed to the New World. It appeared as if nothing good existed beyond the eyesight, and yet there was a world out there yet to be discovered. While we may question the benefit of prayers after a time, God has a plan and a purpose that awaits us, a future that we have yet to discover. That is where the Spirit comes to our aid, both in prayer and assuring us that we are children of our Heavenly Father through faith in Jesus. Once again, we see the Spirit putting Jesus on the center of the stage so that we look to our Savior for all the support we need in this life and the life to come. Romans chapter 8 also tells us, "If the Spirit of him who raised Jesus from the dead dwells in you, he who raised Christ Jesus from the dead will also give life to your mortal bodies through his Spirit who dwells in you. And the Spirit himself bears witness with our spirit that we are children of God." When we struggle with faith in our prayers, the Spirit, though unseen, brings to mind the truth of salvation in Jesus and assurance that God knows and hears our prayers and knows every need. Amen.
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1: A fragile ceasefire. I'm Pam Husso, Fox News. Several Americans are said to be hurt after an alleged Iranian strike targeting Kuwait. Fox's Jeff Paul is monitoring from Dubai.
2: That is what is being reported by Bloomberg after that missile strike on a Kuwaiti airbase. This is the same attack that CENTCOM blames Iran on and one that they call an egregious ceasefire violation. Now, that's happening shortly after U.S. forces intercepted and shot down five one-way attack drones near the Strait of Hormuz and hit a facility that was about to launch a sixth drone. The back and forth between the U.S. and Iran occurring as we wait to hear anything from the White House regarding a potential deal. The president was said to be making a final decision on that 60-day memorandum of understanding with Iran, but after a closed-door intelligence briefing yesterday, nothing so far has been announced.
1: Kuwait's Ministry of Foreign Affairs condemned the attacks on X. President Trump is scrapping plans for a big overhaul at the Kennedy Center following a judge's ruling.
3: President Trump says he has no interest in overseeing a major renovation of the Kennedy Center unless he is free to bring the institution back physically, financially, and artistically. In a social media post, the president says his administration will now return control of the performing arts venue back to Congress. The move follows a ruling by a federal judge in D.C. ordering President Trump's name to be removed from the Kennedy Center's facade, finding the center's board did not have the authority to unilaterally change the name. The judge also

0: put on hold plans to close the center for 2 years during renovations. At the White House, Jared Halpern, Fox News.
1: Another federal judge has temporarily halted a weaponization fund to compensate people who claim to be targets of political investigations. 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
18: This afternoon, partial sunshine at times, a slight chance for some scattered showers and storms, highs in the upper 70s to near 80, with winds breezy from the southeast. For tonight, periods of showers and storms will drop back to lows in the upper 50s with breezy southeast winds. Into your Sunday, still can't rule out a chance for some widely scattered showers and storms, otherwise becoming partly sunny with highs up to 82. Monday, looking to stay dry, sunny to partly cloudy conditions with lower 80s for highs, a slight chance for a shower or storm on Tuesday, working up to a high of 81. And midweek Wednesday, partial sunshine, chance for some scattered showers and storms, especially into the afternoon, with lower 80s for high temperatures. Thursday, still can't rule out some showers and storms there, a high of 81 degrees. And even into your Friday, slight chance for a storm, low 80s. I'm weatherology meteorologist Michael Caro, and that's KTIC Weather on Classic Country, KTIC.
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0: 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Good afternoon. I'm J.D. Gibbs. Roseanne Cash there with Tennessee Flat Top Box. Great to be alongside of you today. Hopefully everything's going swell for you so far this weekend. You and I have a lot of great country music to enjoy together this afternoon. Sawyer Brown, Mel Tillis, and Hank Williams Jr. are all on the way next here on Classic Country, KTIC.
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0: 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When you want newer country, you can get that from our sister station, 107.9 The Bull. And when you're ready to crank up a great pop or rock hit from years gone by that just sounds good in your speakers during the summertime, well, we have you covered there, too. 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
1: I'm Pam Puso. A lot of skepticism on both sides to a potential agreement to end the conflict with Iran.
2: Iran's parliament speaker says in a defiant post, "We seize concessions not through dialogue, but with missiles. In negotiations, we merely make them understand we have no trust in guarantees or words. Only actions are the measure."
1: Fox's Madeline Rivera in Washington. Another deadly U.S. attack on suspected drug smugglers.
3: U.S. Southern Command saying a lethal strike was carried out on a vessel suspected to be carrying drugs in the Eastern Pacific. Intelligence saying the boat was engaged in trafficking operations.
1: That's Fox's Chris DeMeo. U.S. officials say three narco terrorists were killed in the assault. They did not provide proof that the boat was carrying drugs. America is listening to Fox News.
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8: This afternoon, partial sunshine at times, a slight chance for some scattered showers and storms, highs in the upper 70s to near 80, with winds breezy from the southeast. For tonight, periods of showers and storms will drop back to lows in the upper 50s with breezy southeast winds. Into your Sunday, still can't rule out a chance for some widely scattered showers and storms, otherwise becoming partly sunny with highs up to 82. Monday, looking to stay dry, sunny to partly cloudy conditions with lower 80s for highs. A slight chance for a shower or storm on Tuesday, working up to a high of 81. And midweek Wednesday, partial sunshine, chance for some scattered showers and storms, especially into the afternoon, with lower 80s for high temperatures. Thursday, still can't rule out some showers and storms there, a high of 81 degrees. And even into your Friday, slight chance for a storm, low 80s. I'm weatherology meteorologist Michael Caro, and that's KTIC Weather on Classic Country, KTIC.
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I sit high, getting ideas. 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
1: Yet. I'm Paul Stevens, Fox News. President Trump looking to make a quote-unquote final determination on a proposed ceasefire extension with Iran.
2: It does remain unclear at the moment whether Iran has indeed agreed to the president's key asks, and that includes Iran's commitment to never obtain a nuclear weapon. President Trump also demanded unrestricted shipping traffic in the Strait of Hormuz and the removal of mines in the waterway. And regarding Iran's highly enriched uranium, the president says the stockpile will be unearthed by the United States, which it is agreed is the only country along with China with the mechanical capability of doing so in close coordination and conjunction with the Islamic Republic of Iran, plus the International Atomic Energy Agency, and destroyed.
1: And that's Fox's Madeline Rivera with details from D.C. Anti-ICE protesters clashing with police and several were arrested in New Jersey outside of the Delaney Hall ICE Detention Center. Fox's C.B. Cotton.
3: On Friday, state troopers actually took over security operations outside the facility at the direction of New Jersey Governor Mikey Sherrill. She called it an effort to create a, quote, peaceful protest zone. But our cameras capturing tense clashes between protesters and law enforcement. New Jersey's attorney general released a statement saying a, quote, limited number of people set off fireworks and threw tear gas at law enforcement, prompting state troopers to temporarily clear the area. In her statement, she added that there were, quote, overwhelmingly peaceful protesters at Delaney Hall.
1: And some pro-ICE protesters were seen outside that facility earlier this morning. Coming up tonight, we'll find out who we matched up with the New York Knicks in the upcoming NBA Finals. Defending champ Oklahoma City Thunder set to host the San Antonio Spurs Game 7 of the Western Conference Finals. Tips off at 8 p.m. The NBA Finals resume on June 3rd. 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
5: Sunshine this afternoon with a high of 82 degrees. South winds at 20 miles per hour, gust to 30. Tonight, we'll see rain showers and thunderstorms pop up with mostly clear skies and a low of 56 degrees. South winds at 20 miles per hour, gust to 30. Monday, we'll see sunshine throughout most of the afternoon with a high of 84. Isolated rain showers and thunderstorms move in over the evening, with south winds at 20 miles per hour gusting to 25. Tuesday, mostly sunny skies with a high of 84. South-southeast winds at 15 miles per hour gust to 25. Showers and thunderstorms move in on Wednesday with mostly sunny skies and a high of 81. Southeast winds at 15 miles per hour, gust to 20. I'm weatherology meteorologist Bella Pittman, and that's KTIC weather on Classic Country KTIC.
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Well, my daddy left home when I was three, and he didn't leave much to Ma and me, just this old guitar and an empty bottle of booze. 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

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I tell you, I fought tougher men, but I really can't remember when. 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He went for his gun and I pulled mine first. He stood there looking at me and I saw him smile. And he said, son, this world is rough, and if a man's gonna make it, he's gotta be tough. And I know I wouldn't be there to help you along.

0: And if I ever have a son, I think I'm gonna name him Bill or George, anything but Sue. I still think that's it.
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1: Stevens, the House will debate the War Powers Act, which could remove President Trump's ability to lead the war in Iran. House Speaker Mike Johnson on Fox.
2: I don't believe it'll pass, and I hope it doesn't, because we don't need to take the authority away from the commander-in-chief and the Pentagon right now at this critical moment. The Operation Epic Fury has long since ended.
1: Maine's U.S. Senate race still in the spotlight.
3: Senator Susan Collins is facing a tough challenge from Democratic candidate Graham Plattner. A poll from the University of New Hampshire shows 51% of voters would vote for Plattner if the general election were held today. 42% would vote for Collins, and that's despite a slew of controversies surrounding Plattner, including some Reddit posts and now a covered chest tattoo depicting an image recognized as a Nazi symbol.
1: And that's Fox's Madeline Rivera in D.C. 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
9: This afternoon, partial sunshine at times, a slight chance for some scattered showers and storms, highs in the upper 70s to near 80, with winds breezy from the southeast. For tonight, periods of showers and storms will drop back to lows in the upper 50s with breezy southeast winds. Into your Sunday, still can't rule out a chance for some widely scattered showers and storms, otherwise becoming partly sunny with highs up to 82. Monday, looking to stay dry, sunny to partly cloudy conditions with lower 80s for highs, a slight chance for a shower or storm on Tuesday working up to a high of 81. And midweek Wednesday, partial sunshine, chance for some scattered showers and storms, especially into the afternoon, with lower 80s for high temperatures. Thursday, still can't rule out some showers and storms there, a high of 81 degrees, and even into your Friday, slight chance for a storm, low 80s. I'm weatherology meteorologist Michael Caro, and that's KTIC Weather on Classic Country, KTIC.
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1: No announcement yet. I'm Carmen Roberts, Fox News. President Trump has yet to say whether he has approved a deal to extend the ceasefire with Iran and reopen the Strait of Hormuz and begin negotiations on Iran's nuclear program. He spent hours yesterday meeting in the Situation Room with his team.
2: In an interview with Laura Trump, he said this when asked about what would cause him to return to military action.
3: Well, a deal that wasn't going to be good for us is the line, ultimately, because, you know, I'm playing it out and we're going to see, and that's what I do. I negotiate, they negotiate, they're very good negotiators, they're crafty. But in the end, we have all the cards.
2: The White House says he held that meeting in the Situation Room for about 2 hours, going over the latest on this deal. A different tune, however, coming out of Iran. The Iranians say that the current negotiations center around ending the war and not the country's nuclear capabilities. President Trump says the Strait needs to reopen toll-free.
1: Fox's Alex Hogan at the White House. A top Iranian military advisor posted on X today that President Trump is, in his words, betraying diplomacy in the talks by continuing the naval blockade and making excessive demands in negotiations. Anti-ICE protesters clashed with police and several were arrested outside Delaney Hall ICE Detention Center in Newark, New Jersey last night. Some pro-ICE protesters joined the scene. Fox's Steve Harrigan.

0: is there with more.
1: We've got a small pro-ICE group here, about two dozen people, and then several hundred anti-ICE protesters. They're pretty much cursing at each other, separated by some of those metal barricades. The goal was to set up a safe zone, this according to the governor, where people could protest peacefully. That did not happen last night. Instead, we saw state police march in, used shields and batons, and then used pepper spray and flashbangs to try and clear the protesters out.
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8: This afternoon, partial sunshine at times, a slight chance for some scattered showers and storms, highs in the upper 70s to near 80, with winds breezy from the southeast. For tonight, periods of showers and storms will drop back to lows in the upper 50s with breezy southeast winds. Into your Sunday, still can't rule out a chance for some widely scattered showers and storms, otherwise becoming partly sunny with highs up to 82. Monday, looking to stay dry, sunny to partly cloudy conditions with lower 80s for highs, a slight chance for a shower or storm on Tuesday, working up to a high of 81. And midweek Wednesday, partial sunshine, chance for some scattered showers and storms, especially into the afternoon, with lower 80s for high temperatures. Thursday, still can't rule out some showers and storms there, a high of 81 degrees, and even into your Friday, slight chance for a storm, low 80s. I'm weatherology meteorologist Michael Caro, and that's KTIC Weather on Classic Country, KTIC.
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0: Classic Country, KTIC. Good afternoon. I'm J.D. Gibbs. Great to be alongside of you. I love this time of the year when our sister station Summer Stream is back. I grew up listening to country radio, so I love the country hits, especially the era of country hits we play here on Classic Country KTIC. And I dig newer country, 90s through today. We can get that with 107.9 The Bull. But I also grew up listening to pop and rock hits. 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I'm listening to it. 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
2: 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We'll identify the remaining races where his endorsement will matter. Plus, why teenagers are facing a terrible job market again this summer and preparing investment accounts for a newborn. 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
1: News, I'm Angelo Bavaro. President Trump has yet to approve a deal with Iran after meeting in the Situation Room on Friday.
2: I negotiate, they negotiate, they're very good negotiators, they're crafty. In the end, we have all the cards.
3: The Iranians say that the current negotiations center around ending the war and not the country's nuclear capabilities.
1: That is Fox's Alex Hogan. Anti-ICE protesters continue to clash with officers outside Delaney Hall ICE Detention Center in New Jersey.
3: These protesters say the illegal migrants are living in poor conditions, but the feds have repeatedly pushed back against these allegations. On Friday, acting U.S. Attorney General Todd Blanche shared pictures of bloody wounds and bruises, announcing that one man had been charged for kicking and biting ICE agents.
1: That is Fox's CB Cotton. 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
11: This afternoon, partial sunshine at times, a slight chance for some scattered showers and storms, highs in the upper 70s to near 80, with winds breezy from the southeast. For tonight, periods of showers and storms will drop back to lows in the upper 50s with breezy southeast winds. Into your Sunday, still can't rule out a chance for some widely scattered showers and storms, otherwise becoming partly sunny with highs up to 82. Monday, looking to stay dry, sunny to partly cloudy conditions with lower 80s for highs. A slight chance for a shower or storm on Tuesday, working up to a high of 81. And midweek Wednesday, partial sunshine, chance for some scattered showers and storms, especially into the afternoon, with lower 80s for high temperatures. Thursday, still can't rule out some showers and storms there, a high of 81 degrees. And even into your Friday, slight chance for a storm, low 80s. I'm weatherology meteorologist Michael Caro, and that's KTIC Weather on Classic Country, KTIC.
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0: 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Thursday, the American Red Cross put out a notice that there is an urgent need for blood donations. 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And that's happening at the Nielsen Community Center. 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
1: Waiting on a decision. I'm Angelo Bavaro, Fox News. President Trump has yet to approve a deal with Iran after meeting in the Situation Room on Friday. Fox's Jeff Paul.
2: While speaking in Singapore, Secretary of War Pete Hegseth didn't rule out a return to fighting.
3: Our ability to recommence if necessary is we are more than capable. Our stockpiles are more than suited for that, both there and around the globe.
2: Iran's parliament speaker seemingly responding by saying they seize concessions not through dialogue, but with missiles. He added, Iran has no trust in guarantees or words, only actions are the measure. Now, President Trump also in a Truth Social post said that they would be lifting the U.S. blockade in the Strait of Hormuz. So far, it doesn't appear to be happening.
1: And Republican Florida Senator Rick Scott on Fox's Saturday in America weighing in on the state of those negotiations.
4: I'm hopeful Trump can get a deal. I'm very pessimistic that'll happen. So I think we're going to have to go back and destroy the Revolutionary Guards. It's the only way they're not going to have nuclear weapons.
1: This all comes after several Americans were injured in an Iranian strike on a Kuwait airbase. Anti-ICE protesters continued to clash with police, and several were arrested outside the Delaney Hall ICE Detention Center in New Jersey.
5: On Friday, state troopers actually took over security operations outside the facility at the direction of New Jersey Governor Mike

0: Cheryl. She called it an effort to create a, quote, peaceful protest zone. But our cameras capturing tense clashes between protesters and law enforcement. New Jersey's attorney general released a statement saying a, quote, limited number of people set off fireworks and threw tear gas at law enforcement, prompting state troopers to temporarily clear the area. In her statement, she added that there were, quote, overwhelmingly peaceful protesters at Delaney Hall.
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17: This afternoon, partial sunshine at times, a slight chance for some scattered showers and storms, highs in the upper 70s to near 80, with winds breezy from the southeast. For tonight, periods of showers and storms will drop back to lows in the upper 50s with breezy southeast winds. Into your Sunday, still can't rule out a chance for some widely scattered showers and storms, otherwise becoming partly sunny with highs up to 82. Monday, looking to stay dry, sunny to partly cloudy conditions with lower 80s for highs, a slight chance for a shower or storm on Tuesday, working up to a high of 81. And midweek Wednesday, partial sunshine, chance for some scattered showers and storms, especially into the afternoon, with lower 80s for high temperatures. Thursday, still can't rule out some showers and storms there, a high of 81 degrees, and even into your Friday, slight chance for a storm, low 80s. I'm weatherology meteorologist Michael Caro, and that's KTIC Weather on Classic Country, KTIC.
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0: Summertime Blues, Alan Jackson on Classic Country KTIC. If you're one of the many from our area that not only enjoys great classic country music, but from time to time, you enjoy cranking up a great pop or rock hit from years gone by, we have something for you all summer long. 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

0: 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And I'm not entirely sure I'm supposed to be telling you this because it doesn't officially start until Monday, but nobody really told me not to talk about it, and I've already started. So starting on Monday, we begin our affiliation with Fox Sports. You're going to hear Fox Sports updates. They do those a couple of times an hour, and starting Monday, you'll hear those frequently throughout the day here on Classic Country KTIC. After Fox News, we'll get our latest weather update, and then country from Larry Gatlin, Eddie Rabbit, and others on Classic Country KTIC.
1: I'm Carmen Roberts. Iran accuses President Trump of stalling by making excessive demands during negotiations. President has yet to say whether he has approved a deal. And GOP Senator Rick Scott tells Fox News he's hopeful, but
2: I'm hopeful Trump can get a deal. I'm very pessimistic that'll happen. So I think we're going to have to go back and destroy the Revolutionary Guards. The only way they're not going to have nuclear weapons.
1: The NTSB says a bus involved in yesterday's deadly crash in Virginia failed to slow with traffic ahead of a construction zone.
3: The motor coach struck the rear of the traffic queue, causing a chain reaction crash involving multiple other vehicles.
1: NTSB board member Tom Chapman at an afternoon press conference. That crash killed 5 and injured more than 40. 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
9: Rain showers and thunderstorms move in tonight with mostly cloudy skies and a low of 61 degrees. East-southeast winds at 25 miles per hour, gust to 30 miles per hour. Sunday, rain showers and thunderstorms continue with partly sunny skies and a high of 79 degrees. Southeast winds at 15 miles per hour, gust to 25. Skies clear overnight Sunday, leaving mostly sunny skies on Monday and a high of 81. Northwest winds at 15 miles per hour continue gusting to 20 miles per hour. Tuesday, partly sunny with a high of 81. East winds at 15 miles per hour, gust to 20. Wednesday, rain showers and thunderstorms roll in with partly sunny skies and a high of 83. Those showers going to continue through the end of the week. I'm weatherology meteorologist Bella Pym, and that's KTIC weather on Classic Country KTIC.
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1: Bus failed to slow. I'm Carmen Roberts, Fox News. The NTSB says a driver of the bus in yesterday's deadly crash in Virginia just kept going when other traffic was slowing for a construction zone.
2: A traffic queue had formed as vehicles were diverted into the left lane of the interstate, and the motor coach failed to respond to the slow and stop traffic ahead. The motor coach struck the rear of the traffic queue, causing a chain reaction crash involving multiple other vehicles.
1: NTSB board member Tom Chapman told reporters this afternoon investigators are looking into several issues.
2: Very closely here at issues potentially involving fatigue, driver performance, those sorts of things. And then vehicle performance issues that might include factors such as automatic emergency braking.
1: The crash killed five people and injured more than 40. The driver from Staten Island was injured and faces criminal charges. The situation in the Middle East remains tense.
3: While speaking in Singapore, Secretary of War Pete Hegseth had this to say.
4: So Iran knows very, very clearly what our expectations are, and that's on the negotiating team to deliver. They're coming in our direction. The talks have been productive. I think they know where it needs to go.
3: A senior Iranian official seemingly responding by saying they seize concessions not through dialogue, but with missiles. He added, Iran has no trust in guarantees or words, adding that only actions are the measure.
1: Fox's Jeff Paul in Dubai. And a manhunt is underway for a suspected shooter who killed one deputy last night and injured another. They were Carroll County, Virginia sheriff's deputies. And they are searching for a man identified as Michael Puckett and say that he is armed and dangerous. 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
3: Rain showers and thunderstorms move in tonight with mostly cloudy skies and a low of 61 degrees. East-southeast winds at 25 miles per hour, gust to 30 miles per hour. Sunday, rain showers and thunderstorms continue with partly sunny skies and a high of 79 degrees. Southeast winds at 15 miles per hour, gust to 25. Skies clear overnight Sunday, leaving mostly sunny skies on Monday and a high of 81. Northwest winds at 15 miles per hour continue gusting to 20 miles per hour. Tuesday, partly sunny with a high of 81. East winds at 15 miles per hour gust to 20. Wednesday, rain showers and thunderstorms roll in with partly sunny skies and a high of 83. Those showers going to continue through the end of the week. I'm weatherology meteorologist Bella Pimmon. That's KTIC weather on Classic Country, KTIC.
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0: Classic Country KTIC, an event that my stomach has really enjoyed multiple times over the years, is coming up on Thursday, the Gray Beals Burger Bash. Proceeds go to Cumming County Relay for Life. This is Thursday from 11 in the morning until 1 in the afternoon in front of Gray Beals Foods. 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Then we'll get you back to the music with Loretta Lynn and Sammy Kershaw on Classic Country KTIC.
1: John Angelo Bavaro. Anti-ICE protests continue outside Delaney Hall ICE Detention Center in New Jersey.
2: Overnight, we saw an attempt by the state police to establish a safe zone for protesters to give them an area to protest peacefully. That simply did not work, as police marching in with shields to try and clear the road, some police on horseback as well, eventually launching pepper spray after they were attacked.
1: The U.S. military stopped a merchant ship trying to break through its blockade of Iranian ports.
3: Despite President Trump saying that it sounded like he was going to lift the U.S. blockade over the Strait of Hormuz, CENTCOM putting out a new statement making it very clear that is not the case.
1: This says we wait on the White House for any decisions regarding a deal with Iran. That was Fox's Jeff Paul. 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
5: Rain showers and thunderstorms move in tonight with mostly cloudy skies and a low of 61 degrees. East-southeast winds at 25 miles per hour, gust to 30 miles per hour. Sunday, rain showers and thunderstorms continue with partly sunny skies and a high of 79 degrees. Southeast winds at 15 miles per hour, gust to 25. Skies clear overnight Sunday, leaving mostly sunny skies on Monday and a high of 81. Northwest winds at 15 miles per hour continue gusting to 20 miles per hour. Tuesday, partly sunny with a high of 81. East winds at 15 miles per hour gust to 20. Wednesday, rain showers and thunderstorms roll in with partly sunny skies and a high of 83. Those showers going to continue through the end of the week. I'm weatherology meteorologist Bella Pimmon. That's KTIC weather on Classic Country, KTIC.
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1: Waiting on a decision. I'm Angelo Bavaro, Fox News. We are still waiting on word of a possible peace deal with Iran.
2: Now, speaking in Singapore, Secretary of War Pete Hegseth had this to say.
3: So Iran knows very, very clearly what our expectations are, and that's on the negotiating team to deliver. They're coming in our direction. The talks have been productive. I think they know where it needs to go.
2: A senior Iranian official seemingly responding by saying they seize concessions not through dialogue, but with missiles. He added, Iran has no trust in guarantees or words, adding that only actions are the measure.
1: Fox's Jeff Paul. This comes after several Americans were injured in an Iranian strike on a Kuwait airbase. Anti-ICE protests continue outside New Jersey's Delaney Hall ICE Detention Center. New Jersey Governor Mikey Sherrill at a press conference calling for those demonstrations to remain peaceful.
4: I urge those protesting outside of Delaney Hall to bring the temperature down so we can focus on the detainees and their families. So comply with the lawful orders from local and state law enforcement and let advocates, faith leaders, and members of this community continue their work.
1: Those protests have been going on for days and have led to several violent confrontations. Six people were arrested Friday night after clashing with authorities. Details are emerging after a deadly bus crash in Virginia Friday, where the driver hit several cars, killing five people and injuring 40 others. Five of those hurt are still hospitalized. NTSB board member Tom Chapman.
5: On behalf of all of us at NTSB, we offer our deepest sympathies to the families and friends of those impacted by this horrible tragedy. We are truly, truly sorry for your loss.
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22: Rain showers and thunderstorms move in tonight with mostly cloudy skies and a low of 61 degrees. East-southeast winds at 25 miles per hour, gust to 30 miles per hour. Sunday, rain showers and thunderstorms continue with partly sunny skies and a high of 79 degrees. Southeast winds at 15 miles per hour, gust to 25. Skies clear overnight Sunday, leaving mostly sunny skies on Monday and a high of 81. Northwest winds at 15 miles per hour continue gusting to 20 miles per hour. Tuesday, partly sunny with a high of 81.

0: East winds at 15 miles per hour, gust to 20. Wednesday, rain showers and thunderstorms roll in with partly sunny skies and a high of 83. Those showers going to continue through the end of the week. I'm weatherology meteorologist Bella Pimm, and that's KTIC weather on Classic Country, KTIC.
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0: Classic Country, KTIC, Waylon Jennings, ain't living long like this. Crazy to think that the day after tomorrow is already June 1st. What happened to May? Where did it go? 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
1: Fox News, I'm Angelo Bavaro. President Trump has yet to approve a deal with Iran after meeting in the Situation Room on Friday.
2: I negotiate, they negotiate, they're very good negotiators, they're crafty. In the end, we have all the cards.
3: The Iranians say that the current negotiations center around ending the war and not the country's nuclear capabilities.
1: That is Fox's Alex Hogan. Anti-ICE protesters continue to clash with officers outside Delaney Hall Detention Center in New Jersey.
4: These protesters say the illegal migrants are living in poor conditions, but the feds have repeatedly pushed back against these allegations. On Friday, acting U.S. Attorney General Todd Blanche shared pictures of bloody wounds and bruises, announcing that one man had been charged for kicking and biting ICE agents.
1: Fox's CB Cotton. 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
12: Rain showers and thunderstorms move in tonight with mostly cloudy skies and a low of 61 degrees. East-southeast winds at 25 miles per hour, gust to 30 miles per hour. Sunday, rain showers and thunderstorms continue with partly sunny skies and a high of 79 degrees. Southeast winds at 15 miles per hour, gust to 25. Skies clear overnight Sunday, leaving mostly sunny skies on Monday and a high of 81. Northwest winds at 15 miles per hour continue gusting to 20 miles per hour. Tuesday, partly sunny with a high of 81. East winds at 15 miles per hour, gust to 20. Wednesday, rain showers and thunderstorms roll in with partly sunny skies and a high of 83. Those showers going to continue through the end of the week. I'm weatherology meteorologist Bella Pimm, and that's KTIC weather on Classic Country, KTIC.
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Gibbs. Thank you for my time with you tonight. You don't have to go anywhere. I'm just going to join you as a listener. If you'll be around tomorrow, I'll be with you from about noon to 2, and then again in the early evening from 5 to 7. Now I get to leave you with this from Mark Chestnut on Classic Country, KTIC.

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1: To cool tempers. I'm Carmen Roberts, Fox News. New Jersey Governor Mikey Sherrill says she does not want to give Homeland Security justification to react in Newark the way it did in Minneapolis. So she wants anti-ICE protesters outside the immigration center to dial it down.
2: I urge those protesting outside of Delaney Hall to bring the temperature down so we can focus on the detainees and their families. So comply with the lawful orders from local and state law enforcement and let advocates, faith leaders, and members of this community continue their work.
1: And that's why the state stepped in and set up protected zones for protesters. Fox's Steve Harrigan is there with more from outside the detention center.
3: Some of the Proud Boys arrived here on this smaller pro-ICE demonstration separated by metal barricades. You've got a larger anti-ICE demonstration. The two sides pretty much screaming, yelling, swearing at each other. Overnight, we saw an attempt by the state police to establish a safe zone for protesters to give them an area to protest peacefully. That simply did not work. As police marching in with shields to try and clear the road, some police on horseback as well, eventually launching pepper spray after they were attacked.
1: Still no word from President Trump over whether he accepted the framework for a deal with Iran. Republican Congressman Russell Fry reacts to the president's red line that Iran can never have a nuclear weapon, and he tells Fox News.
4: I think the red line collectively of both parties for historically for a long time is that Iran can never be allowed to have a nuclear weapon. How that phase out looks, I think, ultimately rests with the president.
1: Meantime, President Trump is fuming about a court ruling that blocked his renovation plans for the Kennedy Center in Washington. He posted online that the judge is a radical left Democrat, and he called the judge's wife an anti-Trump hater. 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
8: Rain showers and thunderstorms move in tonight with mostly cloudy skies and a low of 61 degrees. East-southeast winds at 25 miles per hour, gust to 30 miles per hour. Sunday, rain showers and thunderstorms continue with partly sunny skies and a high of 79 degrees. Southeast winds at 15 miles per hour, gust to 25.

0: 5. Skies clear overnight Sunday, leaving mostly sunny skies on Monday and a high of 81. Northwest winds at 15 miles per hour continue gusting to 20 miles per hour. Tuesday, partly sunny with a high of 81. East winds at 15 miles per hour gust to 20. Wednesday, rain showers and thunderstorms roll in with partly sunny skies and a high of 83. Those showers going to continue through the end of the week. I'm weatherology meteorologist Bella Pimmon. That's KTIC weather on Classic Country, KTIC.
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0: Hi, this is Gordon Deal. Monday on This Morning, America's First News, the status of the Strait of Hormuz as the world watches the U.S., Israel, and Iran. Also, President Trump has flexed a lot of political muscle this primary season. We'll identify the remaining races where his endorsement will matter. Plus, why teenagers are facing a terrible job market again this summer and preparing investment accounts for a newborn. 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
1: I'm Angelo Bavaro. President Trump is still weighing a peace deal with Iran.
2: The White House says that the president will not make any deal unless it satisfies America's hard lines. And that, of course, the main one is that Iran cannot have a nuclear weapon.
1: Fox's Alex Hogan. New Jersey Governor Mikey Sherrill with a message for anti-ICE protesters today.
3: I urge those protesting outside of Delaney Hall to bring the temperature down.
1: Clashes with officers, sometimes turning violent, have been ongoing outside the Delaney Hall ICE detention facility.
4: On Friday, acting U.S. Attorney General Todd Blanche shared pictures of bloody wounds and bruises, announcing that one man had been charged for kicking and biting ICE agents.
1: Fox's C.B. Cotton. Protesters allege poor conditions inside that facility. 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
4: Rain showers and thunderstorms move in tonight with mostly cloudy skies and a low of 61 degrees. East-southeast winds at 25 miles per hour, gust to 30 miles per hour. Sunday, rain showers and thunderstorms continue with partly sunny skies and a high of 79 degrees. Southeast winds at 15 miles per hour, gust to 25. Skies clear overnight Sunday, leaving mostly sunny skies on Monday and a high of 81. Northwest winds at 15 miles per hour continue gusting to 20 miles per hour. Tuesday, partly sunny with a high of 81. East winds at 15 miles per hour, gust to 20. Wednesday, rain showers and thunderstorms roll in with partly sunny skies and a high of 83. Those showers going to continue through the end of the week. I'm weatherology meteorologist Philip Himmen. That's KTIC weather on Classic Country, KTIC.
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1: Peace talks and pressure. I'm Angelo Bavaro, Fox News. As President Trump weighs a deal with Iran, U.S. forces have stopped a ship heading towards an Iranian port in violation of the U.S. blockade.
2: Despite President Trump saying that he was going to lift the U.S. blockade over the Strait of Hormuz, CENTCOM putting out a statement making it very clear that is clearly not the case. U.S. military officials putting out a statement saying after issuing 20 warnings to a Gambia-flagged vessel trying to sail towards an Iranian port, a U.S. aircraft fired on the ship with a Hellfire missile hitting the ship's engine room and disabling that vessel. All of this, of course, happening as we wait for any developments coming from the White House regarding a potential deal between the U.S. and Iran.